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1: Millions of children in the UK will be forced off social media from next spring. Sir Keir Starmer's announced he will ban under-16s from accessing a range of platforms, including TikTok, Snapchat and Instagram. Tech companies have warned a blanket ban will move children into unsafe online environments. Conservative leader Kemi Badenoch thinks the PM's taken too long to act.
2: I've been campaigning for a ban on social media for under-16s. Keir Starmer said no initially, but because Conservatives put down amendments, he has had to backtrack. So I'm glad he's doing it, but he was forced into it. It wasn't something that he wanted to do.
1: Police say they can't confirm that arson attacks on property owned by the Prime Minister were ordered by Russia. Two men convicted of setting light to a car and a house owned by Sir Keir Starmer are thought to have been in contact with a Russian on social media called L Money. But head of counter-terrorism policing in London, Helen Flanagan, says there's no evidence to suggest Moscow's involved.
3: We haven't been able to identify who L Money is. We know it's a Russian-speaking entity. I cannot say that they are linked to any upstream or Russian state interference.
1: The jail term given to Vikram Digwa, who killed student Henry Novak, to be reconsidered. The Solicitor General, Ellie Reeves, has referred the case to the Court of Appeal under the unduly lenient sentence scheme. Two men have been found guilty of the death of a 13-month-old boy. High school teacher Jamie Varley and his partner John McGowan Fazakerley subjected their adopted son Preston Davy to months of physical and sexual abuse. President Trump says the peace deal with Iran has already been signed.
4: I'm very happy to say the deal's all signed. We got along very well with Iran. It's a different set of leaders, strong, very smart, but we ended up making a deal.
1: Both sides are expected to formally sign in Switzerland on Friday. That's the latest from Radio News Hub. I'm David Hall.
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10: Welcome back. I'm Dean Reynolds, and on the programme now is the second track by Pansonic tonight. It's called Something Unpronounceable, but let's go with Moatori.

We just heard Cross-Selling by glitch pioneer Marcus Popp under his project name Oval. Next, I'm going to play something by Oscar Sala, who during the 1940s further developed an electronic predecessor to the synthesizer. The instrument was called the Trautonium, and this is Trierstück für Trautonien.

0: Made in Hull, for Hull, by the people of Hull and East Yorkshire. 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
5: Coming up in this part of the programme are Arthur Russell, Big Stick and Arab Strap. But first, here's Dirty Rain by Ryan Adams.

0: just to cancel it all after from Thursday through till Sunday. I spend the next 2 days in my bed, and I wonder what it's all about. And as soon as I start to feel okay, then I know it's time to go back out.
1: And when I start to feel okay, I know it's time to go back.
0: I've had the same look on my face for the past 2 lonely years. 24 months of bagging pills and cheeky lines and stolen beers.
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0: And all the pictures that I took, my eyes are so black and wide.

0: Trisha Houston at the beat. She says if you don't like the fish you're catching, then you've got to change the beat.
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You have been listening to The Midnight Alternative with me, Dean Reynolds. I hope you've enjoyed the alternative mix of music as much as I have tonight. Tune in again next Friday as Friday night becomes Saturday morning. Closing the programme now is Who by Jim Causley from his brilliant Cypress Well album. Good night and stay safe.

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1: Social media giants have hit out at Sir Keir Starmer's plans to ban social media for under-16s. From next spring, the likes of Snapchat, Instagram, YouTube, Facebook and X will be off-limits. X-founder Elon Musk has criticised the move, saying the UK is moving towards a police state. But Technology Secretary Liz Kendall insists change needed to happen.
2: Parents are grappling with social media, how much screen time they should have, who they are communicating with, and if they are safe. Many children love connecting and interacting on social media, but others struggle with their mental health.
1: Two men have been found guilty of conspiring to carry out arson attacks on property linked to the Prime Minister. A Ukrainian and a Romanian took instructions on social media from an individual in Russia before setting light to a car and a house owned by Sir Keir Starmer. Two men have been found guilty of the death of their 13-month-old adoptive son. High school teacher Jamie Varley and his partner John McGowan Fazakerley subjected Preston Davey to months of physical and sexual abuse. DCI Andy Fallows says it's a tragic case.
3: Jamie Varley and John McGowan Fazakerley went through the adoption process and presented as a young, professional, happy, solid, safe couple. But the reality was rather different.
1: The sentence given to the man who fatally stabbed Henry Novak's been referred to the Court of Appeal. The jail term given to 23-year-old Vikram Digwa is to be reconsidered. The ban on Palestine action is lawful. Five Court of Appeal judges have ruled the government was right to proscribe the group. Lady Chief Justice Baroness Carr says supporting them is dangerous.
4: It is a covert organisation operating with secret cells to avoid the detection and prosecution of those using violence to destroy the property of third parties.
1: Palestine Action say they'll appeal. That's the latest from Radio News Hub. I'm David Hall.
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0: Yeah, what a great way to start today's Happy Hour show with a magical Motown memory as usual, and Smokey Robinson and his Miracles were taking us back to 1970 with that transatlantic number one about the tears of a clown.
1: It's a transatlantic number one.
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0: Hello and welcome to another Happy Hour show with yours truly, Jolly Jim Stevens. It's upbeat oldies all the way with lots of fun stuff in between. So stick around and sing along with Happy Hour, you can't go wrong.

Well, with a little help from Mabel in our sound effects department, we heard a song which got to number 3 in the Canadian charts for the Zombies in 1968, with a track taken from their Odyssey and Oracle album called Time of the Season.

0: Isn't that nice?
1: And now, stand by, ladies and gentlemen, because we'll be having our happy hour baffling Beatles backtrack brain teaser coming up right after the next groovy tune.

0: Well, purely by coincidence, we just leapt backwards alphabetically from The Zombies to A-ha, and a huge international hit for the Norwegian band in 1985, getting to number one in 15 countries with Take On Me.
1: It was small, but then it grew so big!
2: Be careful what you say.
3: Ooh.
4: She loves you, yeah.
5: Now it's time for a Beatles backtrack. Can you work out this backwards intro to a Beatles song? The full track will follow the intro. Here we go.
0: Oh no, that's much too difficult. I think I'd better play you a longer version of that clip, don't you?
1: Yeah!

0: Our Beatles backtrack for today was written and sung by Paul as an album track and also a flip side for their very first UK hit single, Love Me Do, in 1962. And its title was P.S. I Love You.
1: Well, thank you.

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1: Let me tell you a story about a boll weevil. Now, some of you may not know, but a boll weevil is an insect, and he's found mostly where cotton grows. Now, where they come from, nobody really knows. But this is the way the story goes. The farmer said to the boll weevil, "I see you're on the square." Boll weevil said to the farmer, "Say, yep, my whole darn family's here."

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1: Farmer said to the bold weevil,
2: yeah, I wish that you in looking for a home. 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A real hot home.
3: The Smooth as Honey voice of Brooke Benton in 1961 with our comedy corner for today, which was called The Boll Weevil Song.
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1: the trivia quiz.
2: Well, here's a bit of a one-hit wonder from the 1970s, but can you remember the name of the band? The answer will follow the song.

0: Well, I hope you're suitably funked up after that. Taking us back to 1971, we just heard the groovy Funky Nassau, which was the only hit for a band whose name was Beginning of the End.
1: Oh!
2: I know! Are you really that mean?
0: Yes.
1: Oh, you stinky pig!

0: The Bouncy Bangles were taking some deportment lessons back in 1986 when they were learning to walk like an Egyptian. Our sound effects department has stooped to a new low. And that warning sound tells us that our fiendishly difficult Happy Hour pop puzzle will be coming your way right after the next track.
1: Oh no!
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0: UK band Shawaddy Waddy were getting our feet tapping in 1977 with that cover version of the Chubby Checker song Dancing Party. And here's a bit of the original.
1: Hey,

0: 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Splendid.
1: It's quiz time.
2: Uh-oh.
3: Welcome to the Transatlantic Mystery Year. You're about to hear two back-to-back hit singles, one from America and one from the UK. See if you can remember which year they were in the charts, and I'll be giving you the answer when we've heard both songs. So stand by your speakers and away we go.

0: Two very different tracks from the same year, but how did you get on with today's Transatlantic Mystery Year? Well, the first track we heard was Like a Baby, performed by the American singer Len Barry, and that was followed by the very loud UK rock band The Who with Substitute, and the year that they were both in the charts was
1: 1966!
0: Congratulations if you worked out today's Transatlantic Mystery Year, and here comes the winner's fanfare just for you!

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1: I say.
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0: Now, I expect jukeboxes were probably on their way out by 1972 when that song was in the top 10, but it would definitely be on my jukebox at home if I had one. Hint, hint. Elvis Presley was rocking his socks off with Burning Love.
1: This portion of the show is being brought to you by Herb and Harry's Happy Heartburn Cafe, featuring their famous soup du jour, featuring only the freshest and most succulent du jours, flown in monthly from Butte, Montana, the du jour capital of the world.

0: the country rock band Alabama with a song from their 1981 album Feel So Right, and that track was called Ride the Train. Do you see what I did there?
1: Oh no.
2: Well, little buckies, time to say so long. And boys and girls, don't forget to brush every day and say your prayers and obey mommy and daddy and don't take candy from strangers and look both ways before crossing the street.
0: This has been Jolly Jim Stevens' Happy Hour Show. I hope you'll be able to join us again next time for lots more fun and upbeat oldies. Until then, thanks for listening, look after yourselves and bye-bye. And now it's the Happy Hour Show Fabulous Finale. And we're finishing off today's Happy Hour Show with Gloria Estefan and the Miami Sound Machine, who are just about to get us all up and dancing around the room doing the conga.
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1: Millions of children in the UK will be forced off social media from next spring. Sir Keir Starmer's announced he will ban under-16s from accessing a range of platforms, including TikTok, Snapchat and Instagram. Tech companies have warned a blanket ban will move children into unsafe online environments. Conservative leader Kemi Badenoch thinks the PM's taken too long to act.
2: I've been campaigning for a ban on social media for under-16s. Keir Starmer said no initially, but because Conservatives put down amendments, he has had to backtrack. So I'm glad he's doing it, but he was forced into it. It wasn't something that he wanted to do.
1: Police say they can't confirm that arson attacks on property owned by the Prime Minister were ordered by Russia. Two men convicted of setting light to a car and a house owned by Sir Keir Starmer are thought to have been in contact with a Russian on social media called L Money. But head of counter-terrorism policing in London, Helen Flanagan, says there's no evidence to suggest Moscow's involved.
3: We haven't been able to identify who L Money is. We know it's a Russian-speaking entity. I cannot say that they are linked to any upstream or Russian state interference.
1: The jail term given to Vikram Digwa, who killed student Henry Novak, to be reconsidered. The Solicitor General, Ellie Reeves, has referred the case to the Court of Appeal under the unduly lenient sentence scheme. Two men have been found guilty of the death of a 13-month-old boy. High school teacher Jamie Varley and his partner John McGowan Fazakerley subjected their adopted son Preston Davy to months of physical and sexual abuse. President Trump says the peace deal with Iran has already been signed.
4: I'm very happy to say the deal's all signed. We got along very well with Iran. It's a different set of leaders, strong, very smart, but we ended up making a deal.
1: Both sides are expected to formally sign in Switzerland on Friday. That's the latest from Radio News Hub. I'm David Hall.
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0: And now, back to the Fab Four on 107 FM. John, Paul, the other one with the guitar, the bloke on the drums who voiced Thomas the Tank Engine back in the day.
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2: Social media giants have hit out at Sir Keir Starmer's plans to ban social media for under-16s. From next spring, the likes of Snapchat, Instagram, YouTube, Facebook and X will be off-limits. X-founder Elon Musk has criticised the move, saying the UK is moving towards a police state. But Technology Secretary Liz Kendall insists change needed to happen.
3: Parents are grappling with social media, how much screen time they should have, who they are communicating with, and if they are safe. Many children love connecting and interacting on social media, but others struggle with their mental health.
2: Two men have been found guilty of conspiring to carry out arson attacks on property linked to the Prime Minister. A Ukrainian and a Romanian took instructions on social media from an individual in Russia before setting light to a car and a house owned by Sir Keir Starmer. Two men have been found guilty of the death of their 13-month-old adoptive son. High school teacher Jamie Varley and his partner John McGowan Fazakerley subjected Preston Davey to months of physical and sexual abuse. DCI Andy Fallows says it's a tragic case.
4: Jamie Varley and John McGowan Fazakerley went through the adoption process and presented as a young, professional, happy, solid, safe couple. But the reality was rather different.
2: The sentence given to the man who fatally stabbed Henry Novak's been referred to the Court of Appeal. The jail term given to 23-year-old Vikram Digwa is to be reconsidered. The ban on Palestine action is lawful. Five Court of Appeal judges have ruled the government was right to proscribe the group. Lady Chief Justice Baroness Carr says supporting them is dangerous.
5: It is a covert organisation operating with secret cells to avoid the detection and prosecution of those using violence to destroy the property of third parties.
2: Palestine Action say they'll appeal. That's the latest from Radio News Hub. I'm David Hall.
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0: 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If you don't listen, your mum will chow at you. 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Can you hear me, mother?
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2: Millions of children in the UK will be forced off social media from next spring. Sir Keir Starmer's announced he will ban under-16s from accessing a range of platforms, including TikTok, Snapchat and Instagram. Tech companies have warned a blanket ban will move children into unsafe online environments. Conservative leader Kemi Badenoch thinks the PM's taken too long to act.
3: I've been campaigning for a ban on social media for under-16s. Keir Starmer said no initially, but because Conservatives put down amendments, he has had to backtrack. So I'm glad he's doing it, but he was forced into it. It wasn't something that he wanted to do.
2: Police say they can't confirm that arson attacks on property owned by the Prime Minister were ordered by Russia. Two men convicted of setting light to a car and a house owned by Sir Keir Starmer are thought to have been in contact with a Russian on social media called L Money. But head of counter-terrorism policing in London, Helen Flanagan, says there's no evidence to suggest Moscow's involved.
4: We haven't been able to identify who L Money is. We know it's a Russian-speaking entity. I cannot say that they are linked to any upstream or Russian state interference.
2: The jail term given to Vikram Digwa, who killed student Henry Novak's, to be reconsidered. The Solicitor General, Ellie Reeves, has referred the case to the Court of Appeal under the unduly lenient sentence scheme. Two men have been found guilty of the death of a 13-month-old boy. High school teacher Jamie Varley and his partner John McGowan Fazakerley subjected their adopted son Preston Davy to months of physical and sexual abuse. President Trump says the peace deal with Iran has already been signed.
5: I'm very happy to say the deal's all signed. We got along very well with Iran. It's a different set of leaders, strong, very smart, but we ended up making a deal.
2: Both sides are expected to formally sign in Switzerland on Friday. That's the latest from Radio News Hub. I'm David Hall.
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0: The Rebellious Jukebox on 107 FM. It's out of control. It's taken over the studio. It's barricaded itself in and it's playing where it wants.
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1: Hey, have you talked to Mark lately?
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1: Yeah, well, maybe we should cheer him up then.
0: What do you suppose we should do?
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1: Wow, look at her.
0: I know.
1: Man, I've never seen Sharon look so bad before.
0: I did once before, but this is pretty bad.
1: Yeah, what do you think she got up to last night?

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1: Leading tech companies are casting doubt on the Prime Minister banning social media for under-16s. Meta, the parent company of Facebook, say they understand the goal of keeping kids safe, but they have already implemented a teenage account. YouTube also expressed concerns it could push young people to less safe services. Katie Hayman-Joyce is from the Molly Rose Foundation. She says the ban is a wrong move.
2: This is the second largest consultation the UK have ever done, with the first largest consultation taking over 6 months for the government to respond to. So I think that's really evident kind of how little the government have, you know, been able to grasp with this. So it's clearly a political manoeuvre. And, you know, Keir Starmer's legacy will be one that fails children, ultimately.
1: Murdered MP Joe Cox would have been deeply concerned at the current divisions in UK society, but would not have shied away from the challenges of uniting people. That's what her sister, MP Kim Leadbeater, says a decade on from her murder. Olivia Field is from the Joe Cox Foundation. She says that unity is possible.
3: Social connection is not just a nice to have. It's absolutely critical to a functioning democracy and strong communities. And what that looks like in practice is recognising, you know, when we're looking at our health plans, that actually non-clinical needs are often just as important as meeting people's clinical needs.
1: The captain of a captured Russian shadow fleet vessel is to appear in court over sanctions breaches. Indian national 38-year-old RJ Pant is charged with supplying or delivering prohibited oil from Russia to a third country after troops boarded the ship in the English Channel on Sunday. Leaking sewage, rats and insect infestations are widespread in NHS facilities. That's according to a new Unison survey. Around one in seven NHS staff say they've been aware of vermin inside their workplaces within the past year. And a new play inspired by the life of the late Paul O'Grady is coming to stages next year. Savage, taking the name from O'Grady's alter ego Lily Savage, will star Drag Race UK winner and fellow Merseyside drag star Danny Beard in the lead role. For Home Radio News Hub, I'm Frankie Hertzine.
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0: 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I can't quite reach the dial, but if I could, I'd tune it to 107 FM.

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1: Tech companies are hitting out at the Prime Minister's ban on social media for under-16s. YouTube say it could push young people to less safe corners of the internet, while Meta say it risks isolating teens from online communities and information. Katie Hamer-Joyce is the spokesperson for the Molly Rose Foundation. She says a ban isn't the solution.
2: Looking at the harmful functionalities, the harmful and addictive features, and tackling those rather than banning certain age groups of social media, that's really the way forward.
1: It's been 10 years since the murder of MP Jo Cox by a neo-Nazi in her constituency. The Batley and Spen Labour MP was stabbed and shot by a far-right extremist in Birstall in West Yorkshire. The Jo Cox Foundation say her legacy should be used to unite people. Olivia Field is their spokesperson.
3: More people feel more divided than ever. We also know that abuse and intimidation in politics has got worse. So it's very hard to honestly say that those promises have been kept. But at the Jo Cox Foundation, we do think that change is possible. So while community connection might have declined, the demand for it hasn't.
1: The driver of a 4x4 that crashed into a primary school in southeast London will appear in court today. Claire Fremantle is charged with causing the death of schoolgirls Nariah Sajjad and Selena Lau on the last day of school in 2023. Police originally said the 49-year-old would face no criminal charges because she'd suffered a medical episode. She was rearrested in January last year. Nearly half of parents with a child under 18 are in energy debt or worried about falling behind when prices rise next month. The End Fuel Poverty Coalition's new survey also finds that just over a fifth had to skip meals because of energy costs. The group says some people are resorting to risky forms of borrowing just to keep the lights on. And Bukayo Saka says he'll gamble on his fitness to be involved in England's World Cup campaign. England's first game is against Croatia in Dallas tomorrow. The Arsenal winger's been managing an Achilles injury, but he says the only thing that he's focused on is getting that second star on the shirt. From Radio News Hub, I'm Frankie Hersein.
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At 10 minutes past 7 this morning, hello, how you doing? This is the Freshly Squeezed Breakfast. It's John in for Pete this week. Yeah, he's on holidays somewhere a lot more sunnier than it is here. It's, well, what can I say? It's not exactly been as hot here as it has been, but then again, it's not raining at the minute, or at least it isn't right here where I am anyway. It could be a lot worse. So, you know, I'll make do with what I've got. Here we go then. So, on the Freshly Squeezed Breakfast, like I've said, this is John Gibbons in for Pete Mills this week while he's away. And basically, we have taken Millsy's rule book, torn it to shreds, put it through the shredder, taken it out, pushed it through the shredder again a second time, just to make absolutely sure there was nothing recoverable. And we've basically taken what we usually do Monday to Thursday on the jam and taken it forward a few hours, and we've basically put a Freshly Squeezed Breakfast sticker on top of it. Basically, you catch the drift. I'm going to do what I usually do when I'm here in the afternoon and evenings and doing it for breakfast, just to see what happens, really. It's just for a bit of fun, really. You know, we're just here to listen to some music, take it easy, and just play it along for a couple of hours. We are also going to be playing a little bit of a game from 7:30 this morning. Regular listeners of the jam on Monday to Thursdays usually will know that we like to play a bit of a game later on in the show. But if you're yet to hear an episode of the jam, or indeed if you're yet to listen to an episode indeed of the Freshly Squeezed Breakfast with myself, then you'll be finding out exactly what we're going to be doing probably in about 20 minutes time. Anyway, as always, what I like to do is take the first quarter of an hour just to prepare things, go and get myself a coffee, and then we get properly stuck into it at about 7:15. So let's do that, shall we? Let's play a couple more tunes, and then we'll be back shortly, and I'll be telling you exactly what our game is going to be involving today at 7:30. This is the Freshly Squeezed Breakfast. Welcome along. This is John Gibbons here. Here until what time am I here until? 9. There we go. Here until 9. I'll get the hang of it one night.

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Sonny Fedora and Crystal on 107 FM. Hello there. Good morning. This is the Freshly Squeezed Breakfast. It's John in for Pete this week. And as we mentioned earlier on, that we're going to be doing a bit of a game from 7:30. Main reason being is that we've taken Millsy's rule book and all his usual scripts and all that kind of stuff. And well, we've shredded it, thrown it away. And the less about it said, the better, really, while he's away. Yeah, if I can get away with it while the boss is away, I'm going to get away with it, aren't I? So here we go. What we're going to be doing in a few moments' time, probably in about 10, 15 minutes, maybe a little bit longer. But anyway, after 7:30, we're going to be playing a daily game of our Beat the Intro quiz. Now, if you're a listener to The Jam normally, Monday to Thursday on 107 FM, you'll know that this is a game that we like to play basically just to fill a bit of time and have a bit of fun and just get your brains ticking, really. Normally, it's at the end of the working day. Today, we put it at the beginning of the day, hence the Freshly Squeezed Breakfast. We're going to be listening to the introduction of a well-known tune released at some point between the 1970s and the present day. And all we've got to do, just to see if we can, lighten up our morning a little bit, is to have a go, see if we can guess what it is, and maybe we'll be finding out after 8:30 whether we've got it right or not. It's as simple as that, really. If you fancy joining in, then I'll be telling you exactly how you can be doing that, really. You can play along at home just amongst yourselves for the fun of it, or indeed, if you want to drop us a message and let us know what it is, we'll be giving you all the details of where you can send your messages to. Right, so we're going to be starting that after 7:30 anyway, and in the meantime, here on, basically, it's The Jam, but with a Freshly Squeezed Breakfast sticker on it. We're just going to wing it and see what happens for a couple of hours, play a few tunes, and just enjoy ourselves for a bit. Right, here's Will Smith. This is Miami on 107 FM.

0: 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We're doing what we want and we don't care.
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7 FM. This is the Freshly Squeezed Breakfast. Good morning. It's not Millsy here. It's John here for this week while he's away. And we are basically doing what we usually do for the jam, but doing it during the breakfast show hour, just for a bit of fun, really. And we thought it'd be a good idea to try something different. And, well, we've basically got rid of everything that Pete does and decided to just wing it for a couple of hours. So, anyway, if you're doing all right today, this morning, and you're still with us, and good for you, good for you. Right. We mentioned earlier on what we're going to be doing. From about 1:30 onwards, he's having a go at our Beat the Intro quiz. Well, looking at the time, it is well past that. It is 10 minutes past that. So, yeah, it's 20 to 8, it's probably about time we started our daily quiz, our daily Beat the Intro quiz. We do it here, we normally do it Monday to Thursday whenever I'm here for the jam. We're doing it for the breakfast show this morning. And what this entails, what this means is that we're going to be listening to the intro of a well-known tune released at some point between the 1970s and the present day. All we've got to do is see if we can work out and guess what it is. And if you think you know what it is, you can drop us a line and tell us what it is. We'll be telling you whether you've got it right or not at the end of the game. Simple as that, really. It is what you'd call the standard Beat the Intro quiz format. Now, today's tune, if you fancy having a listen, let's get stuck straight into it. This is today's tune that we're trying to identify. It goes like this. There we go. This is as simple as that. Or is it really? 5 seconds worth of audio there. Hopefully it's enough to give you a bit of an intro of a well-known tune. That's exactly what that was. Now, what is our mystery tune today? Well, if you think you know what it is, you can drop us a message on Twitter, Facebook, or you can drop us an email. Got to say as well, by the way, thank you to our production team for once again sorting out today's mystery tune for our Beat the Intro quiz. What on earth is today's tune? Right, if you think you know what it is and you fancy dropping us a message, go on, it's just for a bit of fun, really. No prizes are out, but if you want to join in, you can do. You can send us a message on Twitter at Hulls107FM. You can find us on Facebook if you like and find us on there. All you need to do is literally just look up Hulls107FM, search for us, drop a message on our page, tell us what you think it is, as simple as that. Alternatively, if you're an old fart like me and you're a bit old-fashioned, you can email studio@107fm.co.uk. Our production team are going to be there to pick up your messages between now and about 8:30, and hopefully after 8:30, we'll be finding out whether you've got it right or not. Hopefully, you'll have it right. I'm sure you will. But if you fancy another listen, a bit of a reminder, then stay with us, because in 20 minutes, we'll be having another little reminder on our Beat the Intro quiz this morning. Right, this is the Freshly Squeezed Breakfast this morning. It is John Gibbons here. Until 9, this is Paul Young. Come back and see.

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Probably something that shouldn't come back from the 1990s, but did anyway. Take that. Could it be magic? This is the Freshly Squeezed Breakfast. Good morning. It is about, it's about 4 minutes to eight, which means if you've been playing our Beat the Intro quiz and want a little bit of reminder, we've got literally just enough time to cram in one more go, I think, before we disappear over to the news very shortly. Yeah, it is John Gibbons here for Pete, because Pete's on holiday, so I thought I'd fill in for him. And basically what we're doing today is doing what I want to do. And what we're doing is right now is having a go at our Beat the Intro quiz. We started about 15, 20 minutes ago. For our first go at our Beat the Intro quiz, where all we're trying to do is identify the introduction to a well-known tune that we are told is released at some point between the 1970s and the present day. Now, I'm playing along with you. I don't know what this tune is, supposedly. Whether I've worked it out or not, is it relevant right now? It's up to you to see if you can work out what today's mystery tune is. If you fancy joining in our Beat the Intro quiz this morning, it's quite simple, really. All you got to do is have a listen and then tell us what you think it is. So, if you missed it first time round, here we go. Here's another go at our quiz today. What is this mystery tune today? There we go. That is all we got to work with. 5 seconds worth. What do you think our mystery tune is? If you think you do know what it is, you can drop us a message on Twitter or Facebook, or you can drop us an email. Just tell us the name of the tune. That's all we're after. Tell us the name of this tune. Now, if you think you know what it is, you can find us on Twitter. Drop a message on there, at Holes107FM. Call it Twitter, call it whatever you want, but I'll continue to call it Twitter. Thank you very much. You can find us on Facebook. Just search for Holes107FM and send a message to us. Drop a message on our page. However you want to do it, it's all fine. Or you can email studio@107fm.co.uk. Tell us what you think the name of the tune is. Get it right, win the game. Simple as that, really. While we're here talking about winning stuff, what prizes are there? Absolutely nothing. I can tell you that for sure. Guaranteed. Zero prizes whatsoever. Likewise, if you get it right. If you get it wrong, no prizes. Just to stress the point. Right, I've laboured that. I think we've made that point. Right, here we go. So there's another tune then before we disappear over to the news. Electric Light Orchestra all over the world here on the Freshly Squeezed Breakfast on 107 FM.

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1: Leading tech companies are raising concerns about the Prime Minister's social media ban for under-16s. TikTok and YouTube say it could lead some kids to less safer areas of the internet, while Meta say teens could lose out on online communities. Katie Heyman-Joyce is the spokesperson for the Molly Rose Foundation, who don't believe a ban will work.
2: The regulator is weak. They're not going to be able to enforce this policy, and it's just going to take critical resource away from the existing structures that we have. Regulation is required, and this isn't going to do the job.
1: Sakir Starmer says social media is unsafe and a key driver of poor mental health. Today is the 10th anniversary of the murder of MP Jo Cox.
3: The solutions aren't as difficult as they might seem. So bringing people together in person is absolutely critical. Giving communities more resources and power to lead social action in their own places would help a lot. And we also know we need to remove the barriers to connection, whether that's financial hardship or significant levels of loneliness.
1: That's Olivia Field from the Jo Cox Foundation. They're honouring Jo's agenda of social unity. The Batley and Spen Labour MP was stabbed and shot by a far-right extremist in her Birstall constituency in West Yorkshire. The captain of a captured Russian shadow fleet vessel is to appear in court over sanctions breaches today. Indian national 38-year-old RJ Pant is charged with supplying or delivering prohibited oil from Russia to a third country after British troops boarded the vessel in the English Channel on Sunday. 24 crew members who are from India and Georgia remain on board. Insect infestations, rats and leaking sewage in the workplace have all been reported by NHS staff. A new Unison survey has found that a number of staff raise concerns about dangerous and dilapidated conditions. One in seven also think their workplace is unsafe because of the physical state of the buildings. And Scotland's Ben Gannon-Doak says it's been a rollercoaster build-up to the World Cup. He went through surgery after the Denmark game that secured their place in the tournament, but says only a major, major setback would have stopped him from being there. From Radio News Hub, I'm Frankie Hersine.
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7: Good morning, it's hour two of the Freshly Squeezed Breakfast. 3 minutes past eight is John in for Pete this week. Hello there. Right, starting off our second hour of the show then, this is Whitney Houston. How will I know?

Here we are at 12 minutes past 8 then this morning. This is the Freshly Squeezed Breakfast. Good morning. It's John Gibbons in for Pete Mills this week. He's on holiday, sunning himself, something wrong. And you know what? As I've been talking, as I've been here for the last hour or so, Pete has already snuck in a photograph of him, by a swimming pool with a beer in between his knees and his feet up, absolutely bronzing himself. Luckily, it's just from the knees down. That's all I can see. I don't really want to see much else than that at the moment, but can you imagine? Anyway, he's on holiday, enjoying himself, sunning himself up while we are here in the glorious city of Kingston-upon-Hull. Lovely to have us with us this morning. This is the Freshly Squeezed Breakfast on 107 FM. If you just switched on, it's John Gibbons in for Pete. And what we've done is taken a pizza playlist, rule book, whatever you want to call it, chucked it in the bin, shredded it, thrown it out, and we're basically just winging it for a couple of hours just to see what we can come up with. Now, as always, as I usually do with the Jam, which is an afternoon show, what we do on that show is that we have a daily game of our Beat the Intro quiz. Now, do you know what? We've taken that and we've basically taken it into the morning and just put a Freshly Squeezed sticker on the top of it. So we're having a go at our Beat the Intro quiz today, just like normal. Now, we have had a few entries in, that's all I can say so far. Thank you very much to our production team for having sorted out our quiz today. Now, our quiz, we've had a decent turnout. We've had quite a few wrong answers with the right band with the wrong tune. And if you have no idea what I'm on about, we're trying to identify a mystery tune just from hearing its intro. This tune is released at some point between the 70s and the present day. It starts like this. So that's our mystery tune today, and all I can say is that I think I've worked it out. I'm usually quite good at this. I think I've got the right band, but regardless of what I think it is, it's up to you to tell us what you think it is. Now, I have been told by our production team that some of you got the right band, but the wrong song, the wrong tune. So do you want to have another little listen to it, see if I can help you identify it one more time? There we go. So that is our quiz then for today. Identify the tune. That's basically it, really. It's a one-question quiz. If you think you know what it is and you want to join in, you can either just join in at home if you want, just have a go amongst yourselves, or you can get in touch with us and drop us a message and tell us exactly what you think it is. You can find us on Twitter at Hulls107FM. You can find us on Facebook. All you need to do is look up Hulls107FM. Find us, put a message on our page, or send us a direct message. 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Or you can email studio@107fm.co.uk. Our production team are there picking up your messages, and hopefully at 5:30 we'll be finding out whether you've got it right or not. Most probably, I think, hopefully we'll be finding out that you've got it right, but anyway, that all depends on what you answer, really. So yeah, after 8:30 this evening, did I say 5:30 earlier? I meant 8:30, by the way. Old habits die hard, don't they? After 8:30 this afternoon, this morning, whatever time you want to call it, 8:30, there we go. After then, we'll be having a wrap up of our Beat the Intro quiz. But if you want to have one more listen, one more little reminder, yeah, we'll do it after the next quick ad break then. In the meantime, here's Bronski Beats. This is Why. It's John Gibbons here, not for the Jam, but for the Freshly Squeezed Breakfast. Good morning.

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Love his sound. The Weekend, Take My Breath. This is 107 FM. Hello there. Good morning. It's 26 minutes past eight here for the Freshly Squeezed Breakfast. It's John Gibbons in for Pete. He's on holiday. Still on holiday, yeah. So what we're doing right now is we're basically doing things that we usually do on The Jam, which is another show, which is usually at 4 o'clock in the afternoon on 107 FM, but doing it all in the morning, which means we are three quarters of the way through our daily Beat the Intro quiz today. Yes, it's a tune that, what can I say? Our Beat the Intro tune today is one that's well known. I think loads of people have got the right band. I think loads of people have actually guessed the right tune, but some of you have got the right band but the wrong tune, I've been told by our production staff. I can't actually see what your guesses are because I've been told I have to play along with you. Whether I've got it right or wrong is irrelevant. It's all up to you. Now, if you haven't yet had a go at our Beat the Intro quiz, or indeed you haven't even heard it yet and you've just joined us, then what we've been trying to do is identify this tune. Now, I am told that it should be relatively easy. Maybe if you're above a certain age, it might be easier. Maybe that is a bit of a clue to you. Maybe this wasn't released last week. Who would have thought? But anyway, if you fancy having a go at our Beat the Intro quiz and you want to help identify the tune with the rest of us, then let us know what you think it is. What is it? Here we go. So all you need to do is drop us a message on Twitter, Facebook, or by email. We're on Twitter at Holes107FM. You can find our page on Facebook, drop a message on there, or you can email studio@107fm.co.uk. We'll be finding out after 8:30 whether you've got it right or not. And hopefully, come on, I've got a good feeling that most of you are going to get it right today. It's not a difficult tune, but then I would say that, speaking as a gentleman with a lot of grey hair on his head, maybe that's another clue for you. But anyway, here we go. Enough clues, because I'm going to start giving away the game away too much now. Right, here we go. So this is the Freshly Squeezed Breakfast then. John Gibbons in for Pete. Let's play another tune. The answer to our Beat the Intro quiz will be coming up rather shortly, but in the meantime, here's Gwen Guthrie. Ain't nothing going on but the rent. It's 107.

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It's John Gibbons in for Pete this morning for the Freshest Queen's Breakfast. This week we have been playing our Beat the Intro quiz, which is a game that I've brought along just for the giggles, really, just for the fun of it. Yeah, we've been playing the Beat the Intro quiz for the last hour, but it is now time for the big reveal, the big wrap-up, the big finalisation, whatever you want to call it, whatever official or unofficial name you want to call it, is basically the end of the quiz. So, here we go. So, our quiz today has basically been a standard episode of the Beat the Intro quiz, where we've been listening to the introduction of a well-known tune released at some point between the 1970s and the present day. I've scattered a couple of clues over the last hour or so, usually referring to the colour of my hair. That might be a good example as to the age of this particular tune. Now, the tune that we're trying to identify today, if you haven't yet heard it, if you want to have a go, just a quick go amongst yourselves at home, if you haven't had a go properly, this is the track we're trying to identify.

So from the year 1981. Yep, it's an oldie but a goodie. This is Duran Duran. The track, Girls on Film.

0: the big reveal then for our Beat the Intro quiz this morning here on 107FM on the Freshly Squeezed Breakfast. What was our mystery tune? It was by Duran Duran from 1981. It was Girls on Film. Well done and congratulations to everybody who got it right. Dear me, and commiserations if you didn't. If you didn't even have a go at the quiz, that's all fine as well. It's all good. You haven't won anything, you haven't lost anything, whether you've got it right, got it wrong, or whether you've even had a go or not. It's just for a bit of fun. Thanks very much to everybody who got in touch. A good turnout, and I think 60% of all our guesses today got it correct. So well done if you did get it right. Commiserations if you didn't, but if you didn't, it's not a problem. You can always just have another go. All you need to do is have a go on tomorrow's edition of the Freshly Squeezed Breakfast. Right, it's 8:45 on 107FM.
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8:54 on 107 FM. This is the Freshly Squeezed Breakfast, or indeed what is left of it. It's John Gibbons in for Pete once again. Yeah, here we go. The second day of the week. So far, so good. I've managed to not break anything, and everything seems to be in fully working order, which is always lovely. Right. So yes, thanks very much to everybody who's been having a go at our Beat the Intro quiz that we've been doing today, this week here on 107 FM. Mainly just for the sake of it, really. It's I don't know, what can I say? It's a tried and tested method, isn't it? Pete has left not much to work with, to be honest, and he's much better at this radio lark than I am, so I thought I'd just do what I want to do for a couple of hours every morning. So far, I think we've been all right. Hopefully, you are as well. And if you're on the way to work, it's nearly 9 o'clock. Better hop skip, get yourself in there quick. Anyway, but if you're not at work today, it's lovely to have you with us. You can stay with us on 107 FM for as long as you like. Coming up after me, it's the morning news hour from 9 o'clock until 10, which means I'm going to shoot off very, very quickly because, well, it's on pretty much imminently, isn't it? So I will be off. Thank you very much for being part of the show today. Thank you very much for your kind words, and thank you if you've got a message into us to have a go at our Beat Intro quiz. I will be disappearing now. I will see you shortly then, probably tomorrow, I imagine, on 107 FM for the Freshest Squeeze Breakfast. Until then, I'll see you later. Ciao for now.

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1: The social media ban for under 16s is no silver bullet. That's coming from the technology secretary, who's accepting some kids will be able to get round the ban. But Liz Kendall insists the restriction will lead to a significant change in behaviour. Katie Heyman-Joyce is from the Molly Rose Foundation. She says the ban is the wrong move.
2: This is the second largest consultation the UK have ever done, with the first largest consultation taking over 6 months for the government to respond to. So I think that's really evident kind of how little the government have been able to grasp with this. So it's clearly a political manoeuvre. And, you know, Keir Starmer's legacy will be one that fails children, ultimately.
1: 10 years on from her murder, the sister of MP Jo Cox says the country feels more divided than ever. Kim Leadbeater says Jo would have been concerned about the current divisions in the UK, but she wouldn't have shied away from trying to unite people.
3: It's absolutely fine to be angry about things, whether that's worries around immigration, worries about the economy and the cost of living, housing, whatever those things are. And these are big issues. You've got to decide if you want to take the debate forward and you want to work on solutions. Not everybody at the moment seems to be doing that. They seem to be shouting and not listening.
1: Leaking sewage, rats and insect infestations are widespread in NHS facilities. That's according to Unison, who surveyed more than 19,000 NHS staff. Around one in seven respondents said they'd been aware of vermin inside their workplaces within the past year. And a similar number reported other infestations like silverfish, ants, bedbugs and cockroaches. West Streeting's promising new power plants, wind farms and data centres if he was to lead the government. The former health secretary is setting out proposals to boost growth in a major speech today. As speculation over Sir Keir Starmer's leadership continues, Mr. Streeting says if Parliament can act to save British steel, it can act to save Britain's future prosperity. And Bukayo Saka says he's gambling on his fitness to be involved in England's World Cup campaign. The Arsenal winger has been managing an Achilles injury. He says the only thing he's focused on is getting that second star on the shirt. That's the latest from Radio News Hub. I'm Frankie Hersine.
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Oil prices have fallen sharply after US President Donald Trump announced a peace deal with Iran that could see the crucial Strait of Hormuz shipping route reopened. Brent crude dropped more than 5% on Monday to just over $82 a barrel, the lowest level for over 3 months. Stock markets also jumped higher in Europe and Asia as investors breathed a sigh of relief. London's FTSE 100 index rose nearly 100 points soon after opening, but slipped back later in the day. A third of UK adults are currently in debt to their energy firm or are worried about falling behind, according to new stats. The median amount owed to an energy supplier is £750. The energy price cap jumps up 13%, though, from July. Research has revealed worrying health risks and dangerous conditions in hospitals, clinics and ambulance stations. Unison says its survey of more than 19,000 NHS staff showed leaking sewage, rats and insect infestations were widespread in workplaces. And Manchester is Britain's top hotspot for growth in average house asking prices.

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3: Hello, this is Leo Sayer, the retired bricklayer from Orchard Park. 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

Former Strictly pro James Jordan says the recent culling of several Strictly professionals is to get rid of deadwood. Dancers Karen Hauer, Gorka Marquez, Nadia Bushkova and Luba Mushtuk will not be returning. Jordan, who was on the show from 2006 to 2013, says a shake-up was needed. David Tennant has joined the cast of the upcoming sixth season of Only Murders in the Building. He will step into the series alongside Nicola Coughlan, Jodie Whittaker and Jim Broadbent. The show follows a crime-solving trio played by Steve Martin, Martin Short and Selena Gomez, who have a podcast about murders committed in their swanky New York City apartment building. Dame Julia Donaldson's children's book, The Baddies, is to be adapted into a new TV special. The half-hour animated feature will star Gavin and Stacey actors Rob Brydon, Sheridan Smith and Alison Steadman. And Bonnie Tyler is out of a coma but very unwell, according to her official spokesman. The Welsh singer's been in hospital in Portugal after undergoing emergency surgery in May. What?

This is the East Hall What's On Guide. On Monday, Brands Home Chat at North Point Shopping Centre, bingo and chat from 10 a.m. to midday and 1 to 3 p.m. Badgers, St John's Ambulance Kids Group, provides an exciting programme for children to learn first aid, games and crafts and important life skills, all whilst working towards a Super Badger Award. This is suitable for ages 5 to 10 years. 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

0: And with Hull tour guide Paul Schofield, we're standing just near the entrance to Princess Quay by Monument Bridge. People may know exactly where we are. I'm looking down at what, to all intents and purposes, looks like a manhole cover. It isn't. It's a plaque. It's another plaque. Paul, what's this?
1: Oh, this one here, which I agree, it looks like some sort of cover, doesn't it?
0: Ooh,
1: to
0: it
1: a
0: does,
1: drain,
0: yeah,
1: or something just there. So, but it's a plaque to indicate where the Wilberforce Monument originally stood. So after Wilberforce's death, a monument was erected here in 1834. It's got the date in Roman numerals at the top, just there, which is the 1st of August, which was the official date of the abolition of the slave trade as well. So,
0: yeah.
1: Sorry, no, that's wrong. Official date of the abolition of slavery, 1st of August, 1834, there. So it was a huge monument. It was like our version of Nelson's Column. People know Nelson's Column, but we had this big column with the statue at the top over here. And he looked over a bridge between the docks, which got the name Monument Bridge.
0: Mm.
1: And on the railings, it still says Monument Bridge there.
0: Yes,
1: and this
0: yes.
1: is the monument they were referring to. So it was a real landmark. And he lasted about 100 years here. And he was blocking all the traffic into White Frigate. And plus, they'd just finished off Queen's Gardens over there in 1930. So in 19... Well, started to fill in the got to make the gardens. So in 1935, they moved him over there now, where he is in front of Hull College. So
0: yes.
1: he moved from here to over there. It confuses lots of local people because they see pictures of him when he was here.
0: Yeah.
1: And they know he's over there in front of the college. And so they can't work out
0: the geography of it.
1: All these buildings are here. Even the building behind us is known as Monument Buildings as well, again, because of the same thing, because the monument was here.
0: And like me, people probably wouldn't have joined the dots from Monument Bridge, and people catch buses at Monument Bridge, as busy bus stop
1: yes,
0: here,
1: yeah.
0: so they'll know that I'm going to get the bus at Monument Bridge, but that the monument used to be here. So it was moved because of traffic then, because, all right, it's all pedestrianised now.
1: Yeah.
0: We've got the bus lane behind us, but there was traffic coming through here.
1: Yeah, White Frigate was a main route through the town, yeah. So up until quite recently as well, you know, White Frigate there. And plus, like I said, they've just finished off filling in the dock as well to make Queen's Garden, so they thought it would be a good showpiece. At the entrance to the gardens near the where the college is today.
0: And that must have been some job in those days to pick a statue up and move it.
1: It was, there's pictures of him being moved from here across to over there as well. So a lot of this was done also in the 30s, which was when time of Great Depression, and providing employment for people, like making the gardens and other things. So there was other motives as well, I think, behind all of this. But yes, so there he is. That's the plaque on the floor.
0: Excellent. And another thing, we might just walk over, literally walk over this, and as we often say to people when you're walking around, look up, but also look down.
1: Look down,
0: because we've seen some history on the floor in and around Queen Victoria Square in Hull.
1: It's just look around now. I tell people look up, look down and look around, I think, is the best way of doing it. So, yes.
0: All right, lovely bit of Hull history. Thank you, Paul Schofield there.

0: England are making their final preparations ahead of their World Cup opening match on Wednesday. The team face Croatia in Dallas. England and Arsenal winger Bukayo Saka says he's on a high.
1: It was an amazing feeling winning the Premier League. And now I'm here with England, I'm at the World Cup, and that's all the focus is on, trying to win the World Cup and get a second star for the country.
0: Meanwhile, after victory at the weekend, Scotland are prepping for their next match against Morocco on Friday. Assistant manager Stephen

0: Naismith says training is highly pressurised.
1: You've got elite players and group that have been so successful, then you demand more, you demand a performance, you demand scoring goals, defending clean sheets, getting assists, so that extra demand's always going to be there.
0: We've also had our first real shock of the tournament as Cape Verde held Spain to a goalless draw yesterday. And in cricket, England begin their second test against New Zealand tomorrow without captain Ben Stokes. Head coach Brendan McCullum has raised concerns about his well-being after he and Gus Atkinson were subject to an internal investigation for breaking a midnight curfew. Jordan Cox and Sonny Baker will make their England test debuts at the Oval.

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1: Tech companies are hitting out at the Prime Minister's ban on social media for under-16s. YouTube say it could push young people to less safe corners of the internet. Katie Hamer-Joyce is the spokesperson for the Molly Rose Foundation. She says a ban isn't the solution.
2: Looking at the harmful functionalities, the harmful and addictive features, and tackling those rather than banning certain age groups of social media, that's really the way forward.
1: Technology Secretary Liz Kendall says she knows it won't be a silver bullet, but it will mark a significant change in behaviour. The sister of MP Jo Cox says she would have been deeply concerned at current divisions in the UK. Kim Leadbeater's comments come 10 years on from Jo's murder, and she says she would have been trying her best to unite people. Ms. Leadbeater says divisions and anger isn't who we are as a country.
3: Jo was killed because she was an MP. She was killed because of her beliefs and her values. She was killed by a right-wing fascist, a neo-Nazi. We have to call that out in the same way that we call out the murder of Sir David Amis, who was murdered by an Islamist extremist. We have to have a conversation about how we can stop people being drawn towards the extremes.
1: The Prime Minister is looking to step up pressure on Russia with a new package of sanctions. It's as he attends the G7 summit in France, where he's meeting with Ukrainian President Volodymyr Zelensky. Measures will target Russia's shadow fleet and the finance networks used to circumvent other Western sanctions. A third of UK adults are in debt to their energy firm or feel worried about falling behind when prices rise in July. A new survey by the End Fuel Poverty Coalition found that most of those in energy debt owe £750. Former Health Secretary Wes Streeting says he wants to give people a reason to believe again as he continues to ramp up pressure on the Prime Minister. He's setting out proposals to boost the economy in a major speech today, promising new power plants, wind farms and data centres. And Scotland's Ben Gannon-Doak says it's been a rollercoaster build-up to the World Cup. He went through surgery after the Denmark game that secured their place in the tournament, but says only a major setback would have stopped him from being there. Scotland's next match is against Morocco on Friday. From Radio News Hub, I'm Frankie Hersine.
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6: So your weather today is warm, but on the cloudy side. It's brightest in the east. I like that last bit. Yeah, it's warm, it's getting warmer. Maximum temperature could get up to 24, but I don't think it will in the east. But it's brighter in the east, remember that bit. That's my highlight for the day so far. It's going to be light winds tonight. Well, it could feel a little bit warmer. Minimum's only 13 degrees. So it might even get a bit muggy. There's going to be light winds and clouds. So you don't need your central heating on, do you? More details in the usual place on our website, as usual.
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6: Is indeed, and it's the Tuesday Live Line, which means less chatter, more music. I'm a bit concerned whether Tim Arundel up in Richmond has survived. Yeah, he might think it's Wednesday and not tune in, because he doesn't normally work Mondays and he was on yesterday. So Tim, if you're around, give me a message, let me know how you're feeling. It's Tuesday, mate. It's Tuesday. It's Daft Punk featuring Pharrell Williams and Nile Rodgers, so you know what's coming. It's Get Lucky.

up all night to get lucky. Well, I'm feeling lucky because it says brightest in the east in that headline for the weather. And of course, we might be up all night because 13 degrees minimum. You're not going to need your big duvet on, are you? Here's Madonna. Open your heart.

Somber and Potential. Now then, just talking about that previous song, Madonna, 1986, Open Your Heart. She does refer to Baby, and there's a few of her songs like that. She was at her height, wasn't she, in the mid-80s. That baby would be 40 years old now. Just think about that for a minute. I saw that shared by one of my friends, Elaine Painter, on Facebook the other day, and I thought, wow, yeah, that's true. Amazing. Here's Jakarta, or Jakarta, an American dream, an American nightmare, I think.

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5: Bit of Teddy Swims now, Mr. Know-It-All.

Teddy Swims, Mr. Know-It-All. I don't want to come over as a Mr. Know-It-All. I've got a phone. Obviously, the under-16s next year won't be able to scroll their phone and get their facts. But I'm not under 16. So, Cape Verde, as I used to call it, and then it's Cabo Verde of Cape Verde now, depending on pronunciations. 500,000 people, just over, held Spain to a 0-0 draw in their first ever, not Spain's first ever, World Cup game last night. Yeah, absolutely amazing result. They have just 7 staff in their national team. They were only admitted to FIFA in 1986. It's the same year that Madonna was doing all them songs, 40 years ago. Spain were the world champions 16 years ago. They won the World Cup. What's going on? Now, all the people that complained about 48 teams going to the World Cup and it was sort of devaluing it, I don't think it has. Not at all. There's been some amazing results so far with the little minnows holding the big boys up and, yeah, getting draws, draw galore yesterday when you look at the results. Oh, yes. So, now, Croatia are a minnow. England play Croatia tomorrow. And what is it about these hydration breaks? Now, okay, if it's hot, like it was in Seattle, 30 degrees yesterday, with a, I think it was a Belgian game I was watching. That's hot, fair enough. It's like having drink breaks at Wembley when it was 30 plus degrees, when Hull City magnificently beat Middlesbrough to go back in the Premier League. Fixtures out on Friday, by the way, boys and girls. Yeah, we'll know who we're playing. Then we'll sort our diaries out and then Sky are going to change it all around. So, drinks breaks. Some of the stadiums are air-conditioned, for goodness sake. I think the Americans are using them as ad breaks, not rehydration breaks. You know what they like? They like their quarters because they have an attention span of a gnat. They can't cope for a full 45 minutes without a break. Here's Maidskin. Honey, are you coming?

So, if you ever say, what do the Romans do for us, then Maneskin, Italian rock band formed in, yes, you've guessed it, Rome. Harry Styles next with American Girls. It's quite funny, in the chippy at the weekend, one of our girls said, Scarlett, bless you, she said to Stella, the owner, my boss, my partner, have you ever heard of Harry Styles? To which I replied, yeah, kind of, my cousin was his headmaster. She shut up. American Girls, anyway.

So, in the chippy, it keeps me young, working with teenagers. I must probably apologise to Scarlett. She does come out with some whoppers, but I think on this occasion, on reflection, the question about Harry Styles was from Emma. Either way, they'll both be working this weekend, and I'll ask them, and I'll play this, because you can listen again to shows, you know. I don't listen to myself, but I like embarrassing people when I've called them out on the radio. And they're both at college at the minute, although Scarlett's getting excited because she goes to Bishop Burton and they break up on Friday. Yeah, because obviously the farming backgrounds will get them all out harvesting. Not that Scarlett's got a farming background. No, she's going to put her feet up and do some extra shifts at the chippy, hopefully. It's Beverly Craven. Promise me. Well, I promise you, girls, I am going to embarrass you on Saturday.

0: Hello, I'm J.K. Rowling, and I like to go bowling on Kingswood. 107 FM is the station for me. It's magic.
1: I've played it for a while, Dua Lipa now, and Levitating.

So there you go. In 1989, We Didn't Start the Fire and all the trouble that was going on, and 2026, it's still going on. So I like my stats, and I like when they've got a bit of symmetry about them. So yesterday I was mentioning Lewis Hamilton winning for Ferrari. Well, a stats just hit me. Ferrari's 106th Grand Prix win was Michael Schumacher's first for Ferrari. Lewis Hamilton's 106th Grand Prix win was his first for Ferrari. Isn't that nice? Let's take that.

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1: Hello, I'm Johnny Rotten. No, not the punk rock icon. I'm a welder from Orchard Park. And when I'm not changing the face of popular music, I get all my ideas from Hull's 107 FM.
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0: It is indeed, and I'm Jeff Bealby. We're broadcasting from East Hull to Hull and the surrounding area. Now, there's something happening tomorrow evening in East Hull, the third Blokes United session at on Ammersmith Road, the St Philip's, I think it is. The last two sessions have gone really well by all accounts, and the third is tomorrow, 7:30. Get yourselves down there, lads, if you want to have a natter. Here's Brooklyn Funk Essentials with Alison Limerick, and Never Give Up.

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2: Leading tech companies are raising concerns about the Prime Minister's social media ban for under-16s. TikTok and YouTube say it could lead some kids to less safer areas of the internet, while Meta say teens could lose out on online communities. Katie Heyman-Joyce is the spokesperson for the Molly Rose Foundation, who don't believe a ban will work.
3: The regulator is weak. They're not going to be able to enforce this policy, and it's just going to take critical resource away from the existing structures that we have. Regulation is required, and this isn't going to do the job.
2: Sir Keir Starmer says social media is unsafe and a key driver of poor mental health. A new package of sanctions has been announced to step up pressure on Russia as leaders meet at the G7 summit in France. They'll target Moscow's shadow fleet, companies procuring Western technology for Russia's military intelligence, and finance networks used to circumvent sanctions. Sir Keir Starmer says they'll continue to work with allies to bring Russia's war machine to a halt. Murdered MP Joe Cox would have been deeply concerned at the current divisions in society, but would not have shied away from the challenge of uniting people. That's what her sister, MP Kim Leadbeater, says a decade on from her murder. Olivia Field is from the Joe Cox Foundation. She agrees that unity is possible.
4: Social connection is not just a nice to have. It's absolutely critical to a functioning democracy and strong communities. And what that looks like in practice is recognizing, you know, when we're looking at our health plans, that actually non-clinical needs are often just as important as meeting people's clinical needs.
2: Insect infestations, rats and leakage sewage in the workplace have all been reported by NHS staff. New Unison surveys found that a number of staff raised concerns about dangerous and dilapidated conditions. One in seven also think their workplace is unsafe because of the physical state of the buildings. And a new play inspired by the life of the late Paul O'Grady is coming to stages next year. Savage, taking the name from O'Grady's drag alter ego Lily Savage, will star Drag Race UK winner Danny Beard in the lead role. From Radio News Hub, I'm Frankie Hersine.
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7: It is indeed, and I think somebody's might have nibbled at that bait, I'm hearing. So, this is what I'm going to enjoy doing now. Warm, but on the cloudy side, this is the next bit I like, brightest in the east. Well, we are, aren't we? We're all clever out this way. Yeah, it could get up to 24 degrees today. I don't think it'd be quite that warm in the east, but it will be brightest in the east. Tonight's going to be a warm one, minimum of 13 degrees. It's going to stay cloudy with light winds. More details on our website, 107fm.co.uk.
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7: Stereophonics kicking us off with Have a Nice Day, and it's going to be a nice day because it's brightest in the east.

from the Stereophonics and all of us here at Hull's 107 FM. Have a nice day. Just keep listening. I would. Rod Stewart's next. Maggie May.

0: It is Natasha. Natasha Bedingfield, British and New Zealand. These words. These are some ads as well.
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0: Spanish DJ, DJ Sammy. Samuel Morai. 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

0: got something I want to talk about.
1: Well, that was Madonna and Sabrina Carpenter. This is the first of my double headers. It's Oasis. She's electric. Followed by the Master Plan, and I'll tell you what's coming up later today and even this week. Shortly.

No, I call them the Mardy Mites, but they do bang out a pretty good tune, don't they? Even if they've ripped off the Beatles a little bit with some of the harmonies and stuff, like at the end of that one. So, what we got coming up later today then? Well, Dave Marley, of course, is here with his 12-inch singles at 7 and 2 till 4. A bit of a change. It's the other side of the 80s. Now then, the next song's The Master Plan. Here's an announcement. Mills is on his holidays at the minute, but he's going to come back refreshed. And he's going to have Mike Ross in the studio on Friday. Better watch out, Mike. Mills is going to be refreshed. He'll have some difficult questions. So, double header for Aces. You've had one. Here's a second one. Yes, it's The Master Plan. Listen, enjoy. And I'll be back hopefully on Monday with my Mindful Monday show. Thanks for listening. See you next week.

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1: The under 16 social media ban is a starting point, but not a complete solve, says the Education Committee.
2: We were also clear that a ban on its own would not be a comprehensive solution to the negative impacts of social media on young people's lives. So I welcome the government's decision to go further in line with our report.
1: That's the chair of the committee, MP Emma Hayes. The government announced yesterday morning that social media would be banned for under 16s, with sites like TikTok, Instagram and Snapchat expected to be affected. The Prime Minister is looking to step up pressure on Russia with a package of new sanctions. It's as he attends the G7 summit in France, where he's meeting with Ukrainian President Volodymyr Zelensky. Measures will target Russia's shadow fleet and finance networks. Leaking sewage, rats and insect infestations are widespread in NHS facilities. That's according to Unison, who surveyed more than 19,000 NHS staff. About one in seven respondents said they have been aware of vermin inside their workplace within the past year, and a similar number reported other infestations. The sister of MP Jo Cox says she would have been deeply concerned at current divisions here in the UK. Kim Leadbeater's comments come 10 years on from Jo's murder, and she says she would have been trying her best to unite people. Ms. Leadbeater says the division in our country is worrying.
3: After Jo was killed, people said we need to do things differently. But sadly, that didn't last very long. And I look at the country now, and I look at some of the division that we're seeing in our communities, and I think that's really worrying, and we have to call out where that's coming from. And I think because of my unique situation, I've almost got a responsibility to do that.
1: About a third of UK adults are in debt to their energy firm or feel worried about falling behind when prices rise in July. A new survey by the End Fuel Poverty Coalition found that the median amount owed to an energy supplier was £750. And Bukayo Saka says he'll gamble his fitness on being involved in England's World Cup campaign. That's the latest from Radio News Hub. I'm Matthew Dudley.
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0: You are listening to 107 FM's Rebellious Jukebox. It won't do as it's told, it won't clean up, make its bed or make a brew, but it picks the great music that you're about to hear right now.
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1: Social media is set to be banned for under 16s. The announcement coming yesterday morning, with the idea facing mixed reviews. We've asked the public what they think.
2: Especially working in mental health, you see all sorts online, don't you? Like, people seeing suicide, people hearing about it, people seeing murders and all sorts, and it's so damaging.
3: Some of people are all right on there, but I know there's also all the nasty comments that go on and things like that, which isn't always very nice, especially when they're so young.
1: Sites like TikTok, Instagram and YouTube are set to be affected. A new package of sanctions has been announced to step up pressure on Russia as leaders have met at the G7 summit in France. They'll target Moscow's shadow fleet, companies procuring Western technology for Russian military intelligence, and finance networks used to circumvent sanctions. It's been 10 years since the murder of MP Jo Cox by a neo-Nazi in her constituency. The badly ensconced Labour MP was stabbed and shot by a far-right extremist in Birstall, West Yorkshire. The Jo Cox Foundation say her legacy should be used to unite people. Olivia Field is their spokesperson.
4: More people feel more divided than ever. We also know that abuse and intimidation in politics has got worse. So it's very hard to honestly say that those promises have been kept. But at the Jo Cox Foundation, we do think that change is possible. So while community connection might have declined, the demand for it hasn't.
1: Nearly half of parents with a child under 18 are in energy debt or worried about falling behind when the prices rise next month. The End Fuel Poverty Coalition's new survey also finds that just over a fifth have had to skip meals because of energy costs. Prince George is set to study at Eton College from September. Kensington Palace confirmed it earlier today, and he will follow in the footsteps of his father and uncle. And Serena Williams will make her return to Wimbledon in the women's doubles with sister Venus. The pair have been given a wild card into the championships as Serena continues her comeback. That's the latest from Radio News Hub. I'm Matthew Dudley.
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Oil prices have fallen sharply after US President Donald Trump announced a peace deal with Iran that could see the crucial Strait of Hormuz shipping route reopened. Brent crude dropped more than 5% on Monday to just over $82 a barrel, the lowest level for over 3 months. Stock markets also jumped higher in Europe and Asia as investors breathed a sigh of relief. London's FTSE 100 index rose nearly 100 points soon after opening, but slipped back later in the day. A third of UK adults are currently in debt to their energy firm or are worried about falling behind, according to new stats. The median amount owed to an energy supplier is £750. The energy price cap jumps up 13%, though, from July. Research has revealed worrying health risks and dangerous conditions in hospitals, clinics and ambulance stations. Unison says its survey of more than 19,000 NHS staff showed leaking sewage, rats and insect infestations were widespread in workplaces. And Manchester is Britain's top hotspot for growth in average house asking prices. We'll be right back.

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On Tuesday, Cook Stars, the children's cookery classes at Alf Marshall Community Centre, Goodhart Road, Brantome. They run Tuesdays 10 a.m. to 4 p.m. every other week for children 2 to 17 years. All ingredients are included. Prepare a recipe together and do crafts while it cooks for just £5 per session. On Thursdays, Balfour Community Centre on Holmes Road, 10:30 a.m. to 11:30 a.m. get your lino and talc and learn some Northern Soul dancing. And on Friday, Impact Community CIC, Impact in a Cup, runs every Friday, 10 to 12. Tea, coffee, cakes on a budget, and a place to chat. And that is at the Kingston Wesley Church on Holdenham Road. The Friday Folk meet every Friday at Age UK Hull offices on Preston Road at 11 to 1 p.m. If you're looking for companionship and a place to meet friends, old and new, groups offer social activities, fun and games, information and advice, and much, much more. And it costs just £3 per session. That was your What's On Guide. 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

0: Well, I'm out and about with Paul Schofield, tour guide in the centre of Hull. We're standing on the junction of Parliament Street and Whitefrigate, all pedestrianised now. Paul, hello to you. What are we talking about today?
1: Hello. Yes, well, I thought we'd mention about the street Whitefrigate, how it got its name, its significance to the history of Hull as well, and why we all mispronounce it as well.
0: Do we? Have I just mispronounced it?
1: When you're from Hull, it's Whitefrigate, isn't
0: Whitefrigate,
1: it? But
0: yeah.
1: When you see it written down, then visitors come and pronounce it correctly. They say, we're looking for Whitefriargate.
0: That's right, yeah.
1: Yeah, but in Hull, it's Whitefrigate.
0: Whitefrigate.
1: Yeah, yeah. So,
0: yeah. So how did it get its name?
1: Well, that's the reason. The gate, in that respect, is the old Viking word for street, and it meant the street of the White Friars. So there was a Carmelite friary on the site from medieval times, until the reign of Henry VIII and the dissolution of the monasteries, as they called it. So that's when the site disappeared, and they wore the white robes. So they were the White Friars.
0: Ah, I see. So whereabouts was that located then, from where we are now?
1: It's just sort of looking across Whitefrigate, looking back towards town, sort of on the right hand side. We're on the corner of junction of Parliament Street, so looking back towards the city centre. Right. It's just behind all these buildings in front of us here, where the White Friars were.
0: And the street itself, I mean, it is still a shopping street, pedestrianised now, but, I mean, talk us through the history of the street then, Whitefrigate.
1: Right, the main factor affecting the street is the fact, after the Whitefriars, Hull Trinity House, took over the entire site on one side of the street, over this, where we're looking at the moment. So they own all one side of Whitefrigate, so it's the best street to look up, because you look above the shops and there's some really fascinating buildings down here. And it was a shopping street, a street for banks. A number of pubs were down here as well at various times in its Victorian Edwardian history as well down here. So it was one of the main streets, you know, for entertainment, shopping, and everything associated with that.
0: You mentioned some of the pubs that used to be down here, and every time I come out with you, I learn something new, which is the whole idea of this. But you pointed this out, there's a plaque up there, the Neptune Inn, a blue plaque above the archway here.
1: Yeah, I mean, it's a magnificent building. There's actually a sketch of it at the bottom here to show you how it looked by one of Hull's great artists, F.S. Smith. And it was built by Trinity House as a coaching inn. So where the archway is, it's got a big arch, and that was the entrance to the stables through there. And it had this beautiful banqueting room at the top. It's described as one of the finest coaching inns in the north of England, was this. It was a bit of speculation by Trinity House. They wanted to attract the trade coming off the dock, which is now where Queen's Gardens are, down Parliament Street here. Then it became the Custom House buildings, where they collected the customs. And great fact, Lewis Carroll's grandfather, Charles Luttridge was his name, Lewis Carroll's Charles Luttridge Dodgson, and he was collector of customs here as well.
0: Oh, really?
1: Yeah.
0: Wow, interesting.
1: So,
0: yeah. So this arch here, then, that was the coaching, where the coaches used to come through,
1: That's it? That's it there. And you can see this King Neptune with his crown and his beard.
0: Yes, I see, yes.
1: Again, it's another little feature that you can see, and the blue plaque to indicate the history of it through there. And a little plug, because there's through that little archway, or the big archway, there's a rather nice tea rooms there.
0: Liquid Jade.
1: A family interest, because that's my sister's business as well. But what a great place to have your business.
0: Well, it is, isn't it? It's lovely because it's in a quite a little courtyard, which would have been part of Trinity House School, of course, in the day.
1: Exactly. The school was behind all of that, which is now Zebedee's Yard, named after a headmaster at the school called Zebedee Scaping. So the school was demolished a few years ago, and this is big courtyard there where they have lots of entertainment.
0: Excellent. A bit of a history of Whitefrigate, as we say. Whitefriargate.
1: Whitefriargate. Paul, thank you.

Former Strictly pro James Jordan says the recent culling of several Strictly professionals is to get rid of deadwood. Dancers Karen Hauer, Gorka Marquez, Nadia Bushkova and Luba Mushtuk will not be returning. Jordan, who was on the show from 2006 to 2013, says a shake-up was needed. David Tennant has joined the cast of the upcoming sixth season of Only Murders in the Building. He will step into the series alongside Nicola Coughlan, Jodie Whittaker and Jim Broadbent. The show follows a crime-solving trio played by Steve Martin, Martin Short and Selena Gomez, who have a podcast about murders committed in their swanky New York City apartment building. Dame Julia Donaldson's children's book, The Baddies, is to be adapted into a new TV special. The half-hour animated feature will star Gavin and Stacey actors Rob Brydon, Sheridan Smith and Alison Steadman. And Bonnie Tyler is out of a coma but very unwell, according to her official spokesman. The Welsh singer's been in hospital in Portugal after undergoing emergency surgery in May.

0: England are making their final preparations ahead of their World Cup opening match on Wednesday. The team face Croatia in Dallas. England and Arsenal winger Bukayo Saka says he's on a high.
1: It was an amazing feeling winning the Premier League. And now I'm here with England, I'm at the World Cup, and that's all the focus is on, trying to win the World Cup and get a second star for the country.
0: Meanwhile, after victory at the weekend, Scotland are prepping for their next match against Morocco on Friday. Assistant manager Stephen Naismith says training is highly pressurised.
2: You've got elite players and group that have been so successful, then you demand more, you demand a performance, you demand scoring goals, defending clean sheets, getting assists, so that extra demand's always going to be there.
0: We've also had our first real shock of the tournament as Cape Verde held Spain to a goalless draw yesterday. And in cricket, England begin their second test against New Zealand tomorrow without captain Ben Stokes. Head coach Brendan McCullum has raised concerns about his well-being after he and Gus Atkinson were subject to an internal investigation for breaking a midnight curfew. Jordan Cox and Sonny Baker will make their England test debuts at the Oval.

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1: The Education Committee has welcomed the social media ban for under 16s. MP Emma Hayes, who chairs the committee, says that the tech companies cannot be trusted.
2: We heard evidence from technology firms, online safety experts, and bereaved parents, which made crystal clear that companies who make money from children's engagement cannot be relied upon to mark their own homework.
1: The announcement of the ban came yesterday morning, with sites like Facebook, YouTube, and Snapchat expected to be affected. Prime Minister Sir Keir Starmer said the UK will play our full part in getting shipping moving through the Strait of Hormuz. It's after President Donald Trump clinched a deal with Iran. Mr. Trump said the deal would see oil flow freely again through the Strait, the vital shipping route around the Persian Gulf. 10 years on from her murder, the sister of the MP, Jo Cox, says the country feels more divided than ever. Kim Leadbeater says Jo would have been concerned about current divisions here in the UK, but she wouldn't have shied away from trying to unite people.
3: It's absolutely fine to be angry about things, whether that's worries around immigration, worries about the economy and the cost of living, housing, whatever those things are. And these are big issues. You've got to decide if you want to take the debate forward and you want to work on solutions. Not everybody at the moment seems to be doing that. They seem to be shouting and not listening.
1: Former Health Secretary Wes Streeting wants a timetable set out by Sir Keir Starmer if Andy Burnham wins the Makerfield by-election this week. Mr. Streeting said this morning the leadership in the party is one of the three main issues, but the PM wants to prove his doubters wrong.
4: Look, we got a landslide victory in 2024 for a five-year mandate for this Labour government. I said at the time we will both invest in our public services and we will grow our economy. And many people said to me at the time, just as they're saying things to me now, that's not possible.
1: And Johnny Marr is releasing his first album in 4 years. The former Smiths guitarist will release his fifth album at the beginning of October. All of his albums so far have charted in the top 10. That's the latest from Radio News Hub. I'm Matthew Dudley.
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7: 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This is the other side of the 80s on 107fm. All the good stuff from the decade in one show.

Welcome to another edition of The Other Side of the 80s. I'm Millsy. It is a two-hour excursion into the underappreciated, underplayed, but the best part of the 1980s. Not your poppy stuff, not your chart stuff, your proper thoroughbred indie new wave stuff. And we started off with The Cure and Why Can't I Be You, which was released in 1987 and peaked at 21 in the UK singles chart. Right, we have got some Smiths on the way, a bit of the Railway Children, but right now, on the other side of the 80s, it's The Mission and Tower of Strength, the 12-inch version.

are the mission at Tower of Strength, the 12-inch version. We're not doing things by half on this show. And the utterly brilliant Railway Children from Wigan, who got together in 1984, were signed by Factory Records in Manchester. They lasted a year on that, and they went over to Virgin Records, and that was one of the records over and over that was released on Virgin. They didn't last much longer than that. About 1992, they broke up. Some of the band members went into other bands, other members disappeared and left the music industry. They got back together with the original lineup in 2016 to play several times, several festivals and what have you, a hometown gig as well. And then disbanded again. Well, that was absolutely brilliant. A little bit further north in Manchester itself was a band in the 80s that was synonymous with the indie movement. Probably at the forefront of it, the vanguard of it, the Smiths, Morrissey. And Johnny Marr, the main protagonist. And this song I'm going to play now actually got me into the Smiths. It was Johnny Marr's happy-go-lucky music on this, combined with a really morbid and intense lyrics from Morrissey. This is Girlfriend in the Coma.

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Just over halfway through the first hour of The Other Side of the 80s with me, Mildy. We have had a bit of post-punk stuff, new wave stuff, Furniture Brilliant Man all the way from London. And then we've nipped up to Leeds for a bit of gothic rock, courtesy of the Sisters of Mercy. Then we go on to a man who was greatly dubbed the godfather of punk rock, Malcolm McLaren. By the 1980s, punk had fizzled out, more or less, and he was looking for something to do. So he decided to form a new, kind of like new wave band. And he persuaded some members of Adam Ant's band at the time to come and join him and what have you. Then this band, who had been named Bow Wow Wow at the time, embarked on a six-month audition process for a lead singer. Among the people that turned up was apparently George Alan O'Dowd, otherwise known as Boy George, who went on to stardom with Culture Club. But they finally settled on a 13-year-old singer at the time, a young lass called Annabella Lewin. And this is Bow Wow Wow, going wild in the country.

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Right, we're getting towards the end of the first hour on the other side of the 80s, and we've dipped into psychedelic new wave indie music there. Well, Party, firstly, we just played, which was essentially a solo project for its sole member, Carl Wallinger, who started the band in 1986 after leaving the Waterboys. And before that, the Mighty Lemon Drops, who were originally called the Sherbet Monsters. Prefer that, actually. Formed in around 1985 in Wolverhampton. Right, it is time for our featured artist of this episode of The Other Side of the 80s. It's got to be, hasn't it? It's got to be New Order. And we're going to go from a track from the 1985 album, Low Life. If you haven't heard it, Low Life, I suggest you go and buy it. It is an absolutely superb album. It includes, I think we played this on the last episode, the full-length version, 8-minute version of The Perfect Kiss by New Order. Brilliant stuff on it. This is Love Vigilante.

Right, there you are. Probably the fastest and earliest OMD track. Electricity on the other side of the 80s. Nipping in there. Right, we're going to tip the nod to Hull, as we normally do at the end of each hour. This is Indians in Moscow. I'm taking this to the news. I wish I had.

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1: Don't know who's talking to him. You know, it could be anybody. When I drive, and also, there's been incidents of bullying online, and no child should go through all that.
2: I've got a little girl who's 3 and then my little boy's 15 months old, and the idea of things getting worse and then when they grow up, what's social media going to look like?
3: We've been asking the public for their thoughts on the new ban on social media for under 16s. Since the announcement yesterday morning, there have been mixed opinions, with some arguing it could stop young people accessing positive online resources. Some, however, say the ban doesn't go far enough. Sir Keir Starmer has insisted he and Donald Trump get on really well as he came face-to-face with the US president at the G7. It comes as leaders held talks about Ukraine and the Middle East on the second day of the summit. Mr. Trump has come to a peace deal with Iran that is planned to be signed on Friday. The Prime Minister has been urged by party rivals to set out a timetable if Andy Burnham wins the Makerfield by-election this week. Sir Keir Starmer says he is standing his ground.
4: They said it's not possible to turn the Labour Party around. It's not possible to win an election. It's not possible, if you do win an election, to invest in your public services and stabilise the economy. Wrong every time. And that's why I intend not to walk away from this, but to carry on with what I was elected to do.
3: He's determined to prove people wrong, despite the former Health Secretary Wes Streeting saying he has the backing to mount a leadership challenge. Insect infestations, rats and leaking sewage in the workplace have all been reported by NHS staff. A new Unison survey found that a number of staff raised concerns about dangerous conditions. One in seven also think their workplace is unsafe because of the state of the building. And England have suffered an injury blow the day before their opening match. Newcastle's Tino Livramento is expected to fly home from the tournament, with Chelsea's Trevor Chalobah expected to take his place. That's the latest here from Radio News Hub. I'm Matthew Dudley.
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8: 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All the good stuff from the decade in one show.

Human League, things that dreams are made of. Starting another hour of The Other Side of the 80s on 107 FM. I'm Milty, how are you doing? You all right? A decent way to start off the second hour, I reckon, on a show that is dedicated to the best 80s tracks. Simply the best new wave indie, gothic rock, you name it, it'll be in here. All the good stuff, the undercurrent of the 80s that everybody really liked but didn't admit to. Like this from The River Detective.

Irish Spandau Ballet at the vanguard of the Neuromantic scene, the kind of like post-punk merger with electronica music. A lot of influence of David Bowie from the 70s in his Ziggy Stardust persona, that emanated from the Blitz Club nights down in London that Steve Strange and Rusty Egan organised. And a plethora of 80s, well-known 80s artists, some of which, most of which, I should say, are still on the go now. Right, we move on to a London band that was formed in 1982 by Kirk Brandon and Stan Stammers. They are Spear of Destiny, and this is Strangers in Our Town.

halfway through almost the second hour of The Other Side of the 80s with me, Milty, on 107 FM. We've nipped up to Glasgow for a bit of post-punk excellence from Simple Minds, and then we've come back down to Sheffield for Heaven 17, who were formed in 1980, a band that has been a trio for most of their career, consisting of Martin Ware and Ian Craig Marsh, who are original members of the Human League. Due to musical differences with Phil Oakey, they left before the Human League released Dare. Right, we are going to go to the new wave indie sound of Liverpool in the 1980s, starting off with this one from Teardrop Explosion.

0: It's 107 FM. It is the other side of the 80s. That was Echo and the Bunnymen. And he is still one of the coolest frontmen of music ever, Ian McCulloch. Echo and the Bunnymen. And there is that story, isn't there? Island Records were going to sign one of two bands. At the time, in the early 80s, they were going to sign Echo and the Bunnymen, or they were going to sign some outfit from Dublin called U2. The rest, as I say, is history. But Echo and the Bunnymen, saw them a couple of years ago at Zeb's Yard. Absolutely storming. Right, get a chance to see them, go and see them. Coming up then, we have a British New Wave band that was formed in 1974 and were known originally as Tiger Lily. Their most successful period was between 1980 and 86. They scored 7 top 10 albums, 17 top 40 singles in the UK. The most successful of which was named after a European capital. Guess what it is yet? You're going to find out in a bit.
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Well then, did you get it right? The band that was formed in 1974, new wave synth pop band, known as Tiger Lily at the time, had their most successful period. Between 1980 and 86, they scored 7 top 10 albums, 17 top 40 singles in the UK, and the most successful of which was named after a European capital. Austria's capital, Vienna. Yes, Ultravox. Right, and The Thin Wall, which was lifted, the first track lifted off the incredible 1981 album Rage of Eden. Right, time for our second dip of the featured artist of this particular show, which is New Order, and this is Age of Consent.

Soft Cell, Bed Sitter by far the best single of the 1980s. And that is just about it on the other side of the 80s for this episode. We're going to leave you with a guy that has inspired so many of the early 80s artists from their look through to the music and what have you. Lifted from his 14th studio album, Scary Monsters and Super Creeps in 1980. And a video to boot, which included four members of the London's Blitz Club, including Steve Strange. This is David Bowie's Ashes to Ashes. Ta-da now.

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1: President Trump says the peace deal with Iran confirms they will never have a nuclear weapon. At the G7 summit in France, he's given more details about the framework of the deal, which is due to be signed in Switzerland on Friday.
2: They will not develop, purchase, buy, or any other thing. They're not going to acquire a nuclear weapon. If they do, all hell will rain down on them.
1: Meanwhile, Keir Starmer insists the UK will play a part in reopening the Strait of Hormuz. The PM says he and the French President Emmanuel Macron are overseeing a group of countries who will work to get shipping moving again. Former Defence Secretary John Healey's given his resignation statement to the House of Commons. He stepped down last week over disagreements about defence spending and insists threats to the UK are stronger than ever.
3: But they could be an attack by Russia on NATO as soon as 2030. Security must run through the government like letters through a stick of rock. And security must be felt in the communities right across Britain.
1: The government's objecting to a proposed rescue deal for Thames Water. The UK's largest water company is a step closer to a form of nationalisation amid fears it could collapse. But ministers are concerned over a £10 billion rescue package. MPs on the Education Committee have welcomed the social media ban for under-16s. Chair Emma Hayes says tech companies cannot be trusted.
4: We heard evidence from technology firms, online safety experts and bereaved parents, which made crystal clear that companies who make money from children's engagement cannot be relied upon to mark their own homework.
1: TikTok, Snapchat, Instagram and X will be banned for under-16s from next spring. And it'll be Venus and Serena in the Wimbledon arena once again. The record-breaking tennis sisters have been given a wild card to play doubles at this year's All England Club. The tournament starts later this month. That's the latest from Radio News Hub. I'm David Hall.
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0: It's a little bit of magic on the Retro Radio Show, like you may have got in the Wheel Tappers and Shunters Club, if you remember that. Steve Miller Band and Abracadabra. And as if by magic... No, I'm not the shopkeeper. I am the radio presenter. I've appeared for the next 2 hours to bring you some retro memories here at the Retro Radio Show. Hello there, how are you? My name is Andy Henley, and for the next 2 hours, it's just about great memories and even better music. Yes, this is the Retro Radio Show. 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Today, we have a landmark TV theme tune, which you're going to love. Probably not heard it for a while. We head back to school later on this hour with the School Days Challenge. We're continuing to put together the ultimate mixtape here at the Retro Radio Show. Some more of your suggestions. And what we like to do on this programme is get the big long songs out. Got a couple of 12 inches coming up on the show today as well. So I strongly suggest don't touch that radio dial unless you want to turn it up. Here's Stranglers.
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1: 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No more. And I'll rip his ears off when we find him.
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1: know? Buts.
2: Look, they'll have that motor stripped down to his knickers by now and going out in boxes.
1: Screw the car, it's insured.
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Fergal, Sharky, A Good Heart, Golden Brown before that, Stranglers at the Retro Radio Show. We always love it when you share your memories at the Retro Radio Show. From a time maybe when, if you go out buying Space Raider crisps, they were cheap. Have you seen the price of those recently? And do you remember bubblegum cards? 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I'll share the songs if you share the memories. I've got a Lost TV theme tune coming up a little bit later on. In fact, in the next hour, it is a landmark TV theme tune. You'll find out why in the next hour. By the way, if there's a tune you've not heard on the box for a while, you think, yeah, we should be playing that on the Retro Radio Show, get your suggestions into us. And in a coming edition, we could be playing your favourite TV theme tune from back in the day. Speaking of back in the day, we're going back to school in the next half an hour or so. It's our school days challenge. But keep the memories coming in. Coming up very soon, former number one from Paul McCartney and Stevie Wonder. Do you remember Ebony and Ivory? But before that, here's a groovy little 12-inch from Rondo Veneziano.

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Mixtape we certainly would hear the Retro Radio Show. Pig Bag and Papa's Got a Brand New Pig Bag. Now, if there's a song you think should go on the ultimate mixtape, something maybe which you would have put together back in the day, maybe for a friend, maybe for yourself, it would have been on your stack system at home or in the car with your all lights lit up graphic equalizer, tell us the name of the song we should be playing, which we should be putting on our C60 mixtape, and it could be yours on there as well. Tell us via our website, which is retroradioshow.co.uk. Heading back to the 70s very soon with the Boomtown Rats, but not before we've gone back even further with the Supremes.

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1: Earlier on today, apparently, a woman rang the BBC and said she heard that there was a hurricane on the way. 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

booze. There was a lot of rotting going on that night. Cruising time for the young bright lights. Just down past the gas works by the meat factory door. The five lamp.

Boomtown Rats and Rat Trap from a time when you could take your conkers to school and play conkers. How would you douse your conker? In vinegar, maybe? Etch-a-Sketch was also a great toy as well from back in the day. And do you remember Tamagotchis? Did you have one? Did it survive? Let us know your retro memories via our website, which is retroradioshow.co.uk. Speaking of memories, we're heading back to school very soon, but not before we've heard a band who are celebrating four decades of performing together. Bananarama, Robert De Niro's Waiting.

0: It's the Retro Radio Show, Bananarama, Robert De Niro's waiting. Still got the police to come this hour, and we head back to the 90s with Fats and Small.
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0: But right now, it's time to head back to school. Hopefully, you remember the things that you were taught at school. This is that little opportunity on the Retro Radio Show where we say, can you remember what you were taught? If you can, straight to the top of the class. If you can't, well, we'll have to think a suitable punishment up for you. And today we are on the subject of history. This is the question today. The Bay of Naples was devastated by what natural disaster in AD 79? I told you it was a history question. The Bay of Naples was devastated by what natural disaster in AD 79? That's today's question. Now, there's no need to contact the show because I've got the answer coming up in, shall we say, 10 minutes time as the Retro Radio Show continues with more music.
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0: So if you're in school when that song was in the charts, chances are you're probably going out buying your Star Wars action figures. Who was your favourite? Mine was always R2-D2. And that's The Police from the end of the 70s. A Message in a Bottle.
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0: Can anybody still send messages in bottles? It used to be all the rage, didn't it? Do you remember ships in bottles as well? We love the memories here at the Retro Radio Show. And about 10 minutes ago, we went back to school for our School Days Challenge. And it was history today on the challenge. This was the question. The Bay of Naples was devastated by what natural disaster in AD 79? Did you manage to get the answer to that one? Hopefully it wasn't too difficult, because we don't like to make things too difficult on the Retro Radio Show. But the answer was, what looking for was the eruption of Mount Vesuvius. There you go. That's what we need. If you got it right, straight to the top of the class. If you got it wrong, what you need to do is something which actually isn't politically correct these days. You need to go to the corner of the room, stand in the dustbin, and just stand there with this hat on which has the letter D on it, and try and do better next time. Blimey, I feel like Mr. Bronson. His Fast and Small turn around at the Retro Radio Show.

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1: The UK is to help reopen the Strait of Hormuz. Sir Keir Starmer has welcomed the peace deal agreed between the United States and Iran and says he and the French President Emmanuel Macron will lead a coalition of countries who will now get the shipping route in the Gulf up and running again. The PM says it's a significant step forward.
2: We welcome the deal that President Trump has been able to get in this situation and congratulate him and the mediators on the work that they have done, because this is a really important breakthrough. At the G7 here, we've been discussing the details of that deal and how we get the Strait of Hormuz open as quickly as possible.
1: Back home, and former Health Secretary Wes Streeting has urged the PM to set out a timetable if Andy Burnham wins Thursday's by-election in Makerfield. It's widely expected a win for the Manchester Mayor will trigger a leadership challenge. John Healey and Al Carnes have made their resignation statements in the House of Commons. The former Defence Secretary and Armed Forces Minister quit last week over disagreements about defence spending. Al Carnes says things need to change.
3: A country that wants to look after its people must be secure enough to do so. But somewhere along the way, we have stopped thinking like that. We begin treating defence, growth, energy, public services and social mobility as separate conversations. They are not.
1: England fullback Tino Livramento has been ruled out of the World Cup. He's been replaced by Trevor Chalobah on the eve of their opener against Croatia. Winger Bukayo Saka says the mood in camp is good.
4: I'm excited. I think all the players are in good spirits. The vibe around the camp is good and we're just itching to get this first game underway and start our tournament.
1: Kick-off in Dallas tomorrow night is at 9 p.m. And Prince George is to study at Eton from September. Kensington Palace has confirmed he will follow in the footsteps of his father William and his uncle Harry. Fees at the private school in Berkshire are around £63,000 a year. That's the latest from Radio News Hub. I'm David Hall.
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Working our way through that song step by step. Toy Soldiers, Martika at the Retro Radio Show. 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Every week it's the quickest 2 hours on the radio as we bring back the music and share the memories of the time as well. And we always love your suggestions for retro recalls. Those little bits of funny audios we play between the songs sometimes. Get your retro recall suggestions through to us. We'll try and dig it out of the archive somewhere and get it on the radio. Just a little bit of fun. They're called vignettes in real life. Did you know? Anyway, if you are listening to the radio show today for the first time, thank you. We've been here for ages doing this show. If you have listened to the show before and you missed the start of the show, we've been here for an hour already, but don't panic. If you head down to our website, which is retroradioshow.co.uk, you can actually hear the whole thing all over again. Whenever you want to, 24 hours a day. So it's all about the memories on the Retro Radio Show from a time when, if you're turning on your telly, chances are you'll be seeing the $6 million man. It's been repeated recently. Charlie's Angels. Do you remember Charlie's Angels? They always caught them in the end, didn't they? Airwolf, A-Team, Knight Rider. Those are the sort of things we like to remember on the Retro Radio Show. Oh, speaking of TV shows, we've got a Lost TV theme tune coming up very soon, and it was actually groundbreaking for its time. More details in around about 20 minutes. Heading back to 1976 now. This is R&J Stone. What a song. We do it.

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Going way back for that one, Susan Moore and Bobby's Girl at the Retro Radio Show. And, you know, that's what it's all about. You know, it doesn't matter if it's the 80s, the 70s, the 60s, the 90s. We just love to bring you the memories. All right, from the 20th century, probably not so much from the 21st century, from maybe a time when, if you're going to the seaside, chances are you'd be getting into your Ford Anglia, it'd be taking you all day to get to the seaside, just to go there and have a quick dip in the sea, maybe an ice cream or a Knickerbocker Glory or something, and then head back home. And as I said, it'd take you the whole day to get there and get back. Those are the memories we love on the Retro Radio Show. 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

Not heard that song for a while, which is why we're putting on our Retro Radio Show mixtape. Would you have done the same thing? By the way, we are putting together several volumes of our mixtape. That would have gone on our Loved One, maybe, or our musicals, Songs in the Musicals mixtape. Used to do those, didn't we? Different style mixtapes. You'd label all the songs up as well. What would you put on the ultimate C60 mixtape? Tell us via our website, which is retroradioshow.co.uk. That song, Elaine Page and Barbara Dixon, top of the charts back in 1985, and I know him so well. If you've got a suggestion for our mixtape, whether it's a love song or maybe a dance tune, something you've not heard on the radio for a while, something which you would have put on a mixtape, let us know, and we could be getting it on a future edition of the Retro Radio Show. Got today's Lost TV theme tune coming up in around about 10 minutes. And what we like to do here at the Retro Radio Show as well is play extra long versions of your favourite songs from back in the day. And let's do exactly that right now. Do you remember this version of Peter Gunn from The Art of Noise featuring Dwayne Eddy? The 12-inch remix of Peter Gunn.

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0: Looking forward to today's theme. Not heard this one for years and years and years. Now, the programme technically still exists, but we are going back to 1983 for when this programme actually began, and it had a slightly different name. Okay, back in the day, it was called BBC Breakfast Time. And back in 1983, breakfast television began. Up until then, if you wanted to watch something on the TV, you'd be watching a girl and a doll playing noughts and crosses together, i.e. the test card. Then all of a sudden, two programmes began. Good Morning Britain on ITV, and this on BBC One, BBC Breakfast Time. Hosted back in the day by Selena Scott and Frank Boff.

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1: Let's see how Lancashire can do on the Bullies prize board, because he went out shopping yesterday. He didn't have to get some super prizes for you. Come and have a look at these. This is the board, you know what it is, black segments and red segments, and Bully has some surprises in the red segments for you tonight. 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

Retro Radio Show, that's Blur and Girls and Boys. Do you know there is a conspiracy theory that Blur actually got their name from Timmy Mallett? Do you remember Timmy Mallett? Do you remember Whack-A-Day, where you used to go, look at me and go, Blur? I don't believe it for a second, but people have suggested that in the past. Culture Club before that, and Victims. Do you know what? The quickest 2 hours on the radio have flown by yet again, and the little flashing red lights, and maybe those big burly blokes are telling me to get out of the building, almost like evicting me out of the building, indicates that the show has come to an end yet again. Look, you can hear the whole thing all over again, by the way, by heading down to our website, which is retroradioshow.co.uk. 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Have a groovy week. I'm back next week, and I'll leave you with this from Boggles.

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1: The MOD is investigating after shots were fired by sailors on board a Russian warship at a yacht in the English Channel. The incident happened this morning between the Isle of Wight and Normandy and involved the Russian frigate Admiral Grigorich. It's understood there were no injuries or damage. The news comes as former Defence Secretary John Healey gave his resignation statement to the House of Commons, saying threats from Russia were stronger than ever.
2: They could be an attack by Russia on NATO as soon as 2030. Security must run through the government like letters through a stick of rock. And security must be felt in the communities right across Britain.
1: Healey and the Armed Forces Minister Al Khan stepped down last week over disagreements about defence spending. President Trump says the peace deal with Iran confirms they will never have a nuclear weapon. At the G7 summit in France, he's given more details about the framework of the deal, which is due to be signed in Switzerland on Friday.
3: They will not develop, purchase, buy, or any other thing. They're not going to acquire a nuclear weapon. If they do, all hell will rain down on them.
1: Meanwhile, Keir Starmer insists the UK will play a part in the reopening of the Strait of Hormuz. The PM says he and the French President Emmanuel Macron are overseeing a group of countries who will work to get shipping moving again. The government's objecting to a proposed rescue deal for Thames Water. The UK's largest water company is a step closer to a form of nationalisation amid fears it could collapse. But ministers are concerned over a £10 billion rescue package. Elon Musk's gone on a spending spree after becoming a trillionaire. His company SpaceX has agreed to buy AI coding company Cursor for $60 billion. And it'll be Venus and Serena in the Wimbledon arena again. The record-breaking tennis sisters have been given a wild card to play doubles at this year's All England Club. That's the latest from Radio News Hub. I'm David Hall.
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Restaurant group Yum! Brands has agreed to sell Pizza Hut in a $2.7 billion deal. The move will see Yum! Sell the pizza chain, excluding Chinese operations, to private equity firm Long Range Capital for around $1.5 billion. This will include the group's UK operation, which was rescued by administration by Yum! Last year. It's after previous operator DC London Pie collapsed. Women will make up only a fifth of London Underground train drivers in 30 years' time unless recruitment practices change. That's according to new research. The drivers' union ASLEF said that almost 50 years after the first woman qualified as a driver, women are still hugely underrepresented in the role. And supermarket chain Aldi has revealed plans to open 16 new stores across the UK. The Germany-based retailer has more than 1,080 UK stores. They are continuing to push ahead with their expansion plans to grow its shop estate across the entire country.

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0: 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We have carefully disregarded all of it. We're doing what we want and we don't care.

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EMS have community fridges around East and North Hull. 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Locations include the Acorn Children's Centre, Nestor Grove, River City Church on Holmes Road, Purple House on Preston Road, EMS offices on Endeavour Crescent, and St Hilda's Church in Greatfield. On Tuesday, Impact Community CIC Community Cafe runs every Tuesday, 12 to 2pm. Three-course meal and complimentary food parcel for just £3 await at the Kingston Wesley Church on Holmes Road. East Hull Community Food Bank is open 11:30 to 2pm every Tuesday at the Wild River City Church on Holmes Road. On Wednesday, Age UK Hull get the village people to meet every Wednesday, 9:30 to 11:30 at Garden Village Community Centre, Elm Road, Garden Village. If you're looking for companionship and a place to meet friends old and new, our groups offer social activities, fun and games, information and advice, and much, much more, with a cost of just £3 per session. And finally on Thursday, a warm space drop-in at the Wild River City Church at 11:30 to 1:30, a warm meal, hot drinks, fun activities, and access to a free clothes bank await. And that is your East Hull What's On Guide. 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

0: Hey you, you in that Vauxhall Zevira, don't touch the dial. 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
1: Tom Holland has confirmed he is married to Zendaya. It's after months of speculation the couple had tied the knot. The Spider-Man co-stars have been together for nearly a decade, with the actress seen wearing what happened to be a gold wedding band a few months ago. Paddington, the musical, is to open on New York's Broadway next year. The production, which won 7 Oliviers for its run at the Savoy Theatre in London's West End, tying the record for the most won by a musical in the awards history, will launch in the US at the end of March next year. The production stars a puppet of the Bear, played by a two-person team. It consists of James Hamid as a remote puppeteer and Ati Shah embodying the character on stage. And Johnny Marr is releasing his first album in 4 years. The former Smiths guitarist will release his fifth album at the beginning of October. He launched his solo career with 2013 album The Messenger, and all of his solo albums since then have charted in the UK top 10.

0: I'm out and about in Hull City Centre again with Paul Schofield, tour guide. We're in a very unusually named street, but probably quite well known. People who know anything about Hull will have heard of Land of Green Ginger, Paul.
1: Yeah, the Land of Green Ginger, one of the great street names in the country, isn't it? Land of Green Ginger. On my guided walks, I get quite a few visitors who've heard of Land of Green Ginger, and they're just intrigued as to what it is or where it is. And we're stood right in it, down the street, in the old town just here.
0: How did it get its name, then?
1: That's the worst question ever. I've got about 12 different theories that have been explained how it got it.
0: So there's no definitive answer?
1: No, there's no definitive answer whatsoever. Right. Some of the theories are quite convoluted and complex, and you think, no, it can't be those. So to be honest, nobody knows. I've now got a reference from the 1590s when it was first used as a street name. So it's been around as a street name for a long, long time. But when I've checked the maps and the records, there's no plausible, no definitive answer as to how it got the name. But it's just such a romantic and poetic name. It just inspired writers and poets. And that's part of its appeal, that nobody knows how it got its name as well.
0: Do you have a favourite theory at all?
1: I've got one. It did lead down to the gardens near to the manor house. It was called Suffolk Palace, where the old post office is today, the big grand building. And there were gardens, so they may have grown ginger in the gardens. That's one explanation. There is another explanation, which is utter rubbish, but there was a lady who used to stand on the tree corner here, and she had red hair. And as the gentleman walked by, they used to say to her, "Give us a grin, ginger." And that's how you get the Land of Green Ginger. But that's probably the least accurate one of the lot. So. But yeah, it's got street names up. It's got the blue plaque as well to indicate. And Winifred Holtby wrote a novel, a famous novel is South Riding, but she wrote a novel called Land of Green Ginger, and there's a children's book with the name as well. And if we ever wander down, we can see what is said to be England's smallest window down here.
0: Yes, this is at the George Inn on the right-hand side here as we wander down the paved Land of Green Ginger. This street as well has been used for filming quite a lot lately, isn't it? So tell us about that, because I know you've taken some photographs and kept a record of it.
1: I'm very lucky doing my job as a guide, so I get to see all the changes in the streets when they're doing the filming. That's trying to change street names, paint all the buildings different colours, get rid of all the external modern appliances and things, and we get transformed into a London street or a London area, which is great. I love taking pictures and taking people through it when I get the chance. And jokingly, when they're filming, we refer ourselves to being Hollywood. So they've got Hollywood in America, we've got Hollywood here.
0: And we've come to England's smallest window, and I know you feature this on your tours. Tell us about the window.
1: Yeah, the window, part of an excellent pub, the George. And this was a coaching inn, was this, and there's some big doors on the right-hand side of the window, and that's where the stables were. And there's a little slit in the wall, and it's got glass in it, it's glazed, and there's a little room there where the stable boy used to sit and spy through the window and then take the horses through. And what's very funny, you see lots of people trying to find this window, and then they get to the plaque and they read it, and then you see them looking round for the window, and they stood right in front of it, just here. Because as you can see, it does not look like a window.
0: No. And the job of the stable boy then was to peer through that window and see who was outside.
1: Yeah, and to see when the horses arrived and everything, rather than coming in and out all the time. It's for his own protection as well, really. Yeah, I've actually been in, very lucky, I've been in the room. They keep the electric meter in there and other things.
0: Right.
1: And you do get a better view. It's like a squint looking from inside out, looking that way. So I've been very fortunate to actually see from inside the room.
0: Excellent, Paul. Thank you very much. In the Land of Green Ginger in Hull City Centre.

0: France begins their World Cup journey tonight. They take on Senegal at 8 p.m. in a match which likely won't be easy for the French, despite being a favourite for the tournament. Finlay Kribolde is from Flash Scores and says France have some excellent players.
1: I think it's pretty difficult to look past France at the moment, to be honest. I think if you look at how the club season's been going, if you look like Michael Olise at Bayern Munich, Ousmane Dembele at PSG, obviously Kylian Mbappe, Ryan Cherki.
0: Elsewhere, England have suffered an injury blow the day before their opening match. Newcastle's Tino Livramento is expected to fly home from the tournament. Chelsea's Trevor Chalobah is in consideration to take his place. Scotland's Ben Gallen-Doke says it's been a rollercoaster build-up to the World Cup. He went through surgery after the Denmark game that secured their place at the tournament. And in the tennis, Serena Williams will make her return to Wimbledon in the women's doubles with her sister Venus. The pair have been given a wild card into the championships as Serena continues her comeback. I

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1: A Russian warship has fired warning shots at a UK-registered yacht in the English Channel. The MOD is investigating after the vessel drifted towards the frigate Admiral Grigorevich. The news comes as Britain's Chief of Defence Staff has warned the UK faces operational cuts without more cash. Air Chief Marshal Sir Richard Knighton says the defence spending review will have implications for the military.
2: It would be disingenuous of me to suggest that there is going to be no impact as a consequence of the settlement. And I will continue to make a clear and robust case for what I think the armed forces need in order to be able to be ready to do what the government asks of them.
1: The UK is to help reopen the Strait of Hormuz. The move comes as Sir Keir Starmer welcomed a peace deal agreed between the United States and Iran. The PM says he and the French President Emmanuel Macron will now lead a coalition of countries to get the shipping route up and running again.
3: We welcome the deal that President Trump has been able to get in this situation and congratulate him and the mediators on the work that they have done, because this is a really important breakthrough. At the G7 here, we've been discussing the details of that deal and how we get the Strait of Hormuz open as quickly as possible.
1: Meanwhile, Wes Streeting has urged the Prime Minister to set out a timetable for his departure if Andy Burnham wins Thursday's by-election in Makerfield. England fullback Tino Livramento has been ruled out of the World Cup. He's been replaced by Trevor Chalobah on the eve of their opener against Croatia. Winger Bukayo Saka says the mood in camp is good.
4: I'm excited. I think all the players are in good spirits. The vibe around the camp is good, and we're just itching to get this first game underway and start our tournament.
1: Kick-off in Dallas tomorrow night is at 9 p.m. And Prince George is to study at Eton from September. Kensington Palace has confirmed he will follow in the footsteps of his father William and his uncle Harry. Fees at the private school in Berkshire are around £63,000 a year. That's the latest from Radio News Hub. I'm David Hall.
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0: We kicked off the show today with a track originally released in January 1984. That was the title track from George Benson's 22nd studio album called 2020. And of course, it was the extended 12-inch mix. Hello and welcome along to another edition of the 12-inch show with me, Dave Marley. For the next couple of hours, me and you get to dig down the box of tunes that I've got with me today, containing nothing but extended 12-inch mixes and a few extended album cuts as well. Let's continue with a track that was originally released 1 year previous, 1984. Next, we hear from the late, great Malcolm McLaren from his album Fans. He called this track Madam Butterfly. Here's the 12-inch mix.
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I'd gone back to visit her, but she got a problem. She got a little Cho-Cho. Cho-Cho Sam was her name, and Mr. Taylor Wolf. Take it away, Cho-Cho.

founder. 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

0: A track that reached number 13 on the UK singles chart back in 1984 and taken from his album Fans. That was the original 12-inch mix of Malcolm McLaren's Madam Butterfly. Still to come on today's show, you're going to be hearing from Kim Carnes, The Style Council, and a Lovers Rock reggae classic from Trevor Waters. In the meantime, let's travel back to 1972 with The Temptations, taken from their album All Directions. Here's the extended album mix of Papa Was a Rolling Stone on this week's 12-inch show.
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0: Long Hot Summer was a song by the Style Council, and the track was originally their third single to be released here in the UK. The track was released on the 8th of August 1983, and I just played you the original 12-inch version. And of course, before that one, you heard The Temptations, lead vocals of Dennis Edwards, and Papa was a Rolling Stone from 1972.
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0: Time coming up to 25 minutes away from the top of the hour. If you've just joined us, I'm Dave Marley, and this is this week's edition of the 12-inch show right here on your favourite radio station. Betty Davis Eyes was a song written and composed by Donna Wees and Jackie DeShannon in 1974. Kim Carnes released the track in 1981 when it spent 9 consecutive weeks at the top of the US Billboard Hot 100. The song was number 1 for 5 weeks, and today I've dug out the original 12-inch mix. Here's Kim Carnes and Betty Davis Eyes.

So that one was taken from her sixth studio album release, which was called Mistaken Identity. You just heard the classic Kim Carnes and Betty Davis Eyes, the original 12-inch mix. Still to come on today's show, you're going to be hearing from Rose Royce, Blondie and Mr. Mister. But in the meantime, we've got a long-forgotten lovers rock reggae classic. You never hear this one these days. Taking you back to 1981 with Trevor Waters and Love Me Tonight. Yeah.

single that reached number 27 on the UK charts back in 1981. You just heard the original 12-inch version of Trevor Walters' Love Me Tonight. If you've just joined us, I'm Dave Marley. This is this week's edition of the 12-inch show, taking you through to the end of the next hour. Dipping our toe into the 90s now with a band that called themselves Candy Flip. They were an electronic music duo from Stoke-on-Trent and were associated with the indie dance music scene. Here they are covering a Beatles classic, Strawberry Fields Forever, taken from the original 12-inch.

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1: So they were originally called Yin Yang, and then they changed their name to Candy Flip, after the slang term candy flipping, which was a term for the practice of taking ecstasy and LSD at the same time. You just heard the original 12-inch mix of their cover version of Strawberry Fields Forever. In hour two of today's show, you're going to be hearing from Blondie, Mr. Mister, and Alison Moyet. But leading us up to hour two, we have a classic from 1979. Is It Love You're After? From Rolls Royce, the original 12-inch mix. I'll see you in hour two.
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2: A Russian warship has fired warning shots at a vessel in the English Channel. Soldiers on board the Admiral Grigorovich fired after a yacht drifted towards the frigate in foggy conditions. No one was injured. It comes as the former Defence Secretary John Healey warned Russia is a bigger threat to the UK than ever before.
3: But there could be an attack by Russia on NATO as soon as 2030. Security must run through the government like letters through a stick of rock. And security must be felt in the communities right across Britain.
2: President Trump says the peace deal with Iran stipulates they will never have a nuclear weapon. At the G7 summit in France, he's given more details about the framework of the deal, which is due to be signed in Switzerland on Friday.
4: They will not develop, purchase, buy, or any other thing. They're not going to acquire a nuclear weapon. If they do, all hell will rain down on them.
2: Meanwhile, Sakir Starmer insists the UK will play a part in reopening the Strait of Hormuz. The PM says he and the French President, Emmanuel Macron, are overseeing a group of countries who will work to get shipping moving again. The government's objecting to a proposed rescue deal for Thames Water. The UK's largest water company is a step closer to a form of nationalisation amid fears it could collapse, but ministers are concerned over a £10 billion rescue package. Naomi Campbell's told a court hearing that identity fraud and deception by a fellow trustee of her former charity was to blame for a serious misuse of funds. The supermodel is trying to overturn a five-year charity ban against her. Elon Musk's gone on a spending spree after becoming a trillionaire. His company SpaceX has agreed to buy AI coding company Cursor for $60 billion. And it'll be Venus and Serena in the Wimbledon arena once again. The record-breaking tennis sisters have been given a wild card to play doubles at this year's All England Club. That's the latest from Radio News Hub. I'm David Hall.
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0: Reaching 10 minutes inside the second hour of today's show. If you've just joined us, great to have your company. I'm Dave Marley. This is the 12-inch show right here on your favourite station. We kicked off with a track called Call Me, of course, by Blondie, released back in 1980, and it was also the theme tune to the movie American Gigolo. It reached number one in the UK, the USA and Canada. Let's travel forward to 1985, a track released by the band Mr. Mister, originally taken from their album Welcome to the Real World. Next, I'm going to play you the original 12-inch version of Broken Wings.
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5: So you just heard the first of what was to be two consecutive number ones. That was Mr. Mister and Broken Wings, the original 12-inch mix from 1985. And of course, they followed it up with a great track called Kiri. Still to come on today's show, you're going to be hearing from Herb Albert, Soul to Soul, and a band called the Yellow Magic Orchestra. Leading us off in that direction is another classic now from 1984, taken from her album Alf. Here's the original 12-inch mix of Alison Moyet's All Cried Out.
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originally taken from her debut studio album Alf that was released back in 1984. We just heard the original 12-inch mix of All Cried Out by the great Alison Moyet. Next, I'm going to play you a favourite of most club DJs back in 1979. The track reached the top of the charts in October of that year and stayed there for 2 weeks. It was his first number one since This Guy's In Love With You, released 11 years previous. Next, I'm going to play you the original 12-inch mix of Herb Albert and Rise.

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was a song by British soul and R&B band Soul to Soul. It was their second single release from their debut album Club Classics Volume 1 after their debut single Fair Play. It's one of two songs on the album that features British R&B singer Karen Wheeler on the lead vocals, the following being Back to Life. I just played you the album version of Soul to Soul's Keep On Moving. Time approaching 25 minutes away from the top of the hour. We're into the last half an hour of the show today. Still to come, you're going to be hearing from Depeche Mode and Change. But next, we travel to Japan. The year was 1978. These guys called themselves the Yellow Magic Orchestra. They were Harumi Honso, Yukihiro Takahashi, and Ryuichi Sakamoto. The track I'm going to play you is taken from my original album, Zoo Multiplies. It was the extended album mix of the theme from the Space Invaders, Firecracker.

0: I went absolutely crazy about that band back in the day. Taking you back to 1978, that was the Yellow Magic Orchestra and Firecracker, theme from the Space Invaders. Next we go to 1983, originally from Billericay in Essex. They called themselves Depeche Mode. This track was originally from their album Construction Time Again. Here's the 12-inch mix of Everything Counts on this week's 12-inch show.
1: Taking you back to the 80s.

So back to 1983 there, Depeche Mode, the 12-inch mix of Everything Counts, in brackets on the 12-inch, in larger amounts. That's it. We've reached the end of another show. Thank you so much for your company. Reminding you, I'll be back right here on your favourite station the same time next week with another box full of 12-inch and album cuts to share with you. Going to finish today with a track from 1984 from the band Change. This was the title track from their fifth studio album, Change of Heart. And of course, we're finishing with the 12-inch version. Thanks for your company. Take care.

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3: A Russian warship has fired warning shots at a UK-registered yacht in the English Channel. The MOD's investigating after the vessel drifted towards the frigate Admiral Grigorevich. The news comes as Britain's Chief of Defence Staff has warned the UK faces operational cuts without more cash. Air Chief Marshal Sir Richard Knighton says the defence spending review will have implications on the military.
4: It would be disingenuous of me to suggest that there is going to be no impact as a consequence of the settlement. And I will continue to make a clear and robust case for what I think the armed forces need in order to be able to be ready to do what the government asks of them.
3: The UK is to help reopen the Strait of Hormuz. At the G7 summit, Sir Keir Starmer says he and French President Emmanuel Macron will lead a coalition of countries to get the shipping route up and running again. The PM has also praised President Trump for negotiating a peace deal between the United States and Iran.
5: We welcome the deal that President Trump has been able to get in this situation and congratulate him and the mediators on the work that they have done, because this is a really important breakthrough.
3: Meanwhile, former Health Secretary Wes Streeting has urged the Prime Minister to set out a timetable for his departure if Andy Burnham wins Thursday's by-election in Makerfield. The UK's border force have seized their largest ever haul of cannabis. Officers have found 12 tonnes of the drug worth £139 million in two shipping containers at Southampton Port. They'd arrived from Canada. England fullback Tino Livramento has been ruled out of the World Cup. He's been replaced by Trevor Chalobah ahead of their opener against Croatia. Winger Bukayo Saka says the mood in camp is good.
6: I'm excited. I think all the players are in good spirits. The vibe around the camp is good and we're just itching to get this first game underway and start our tournament.
3: And Prince George is to study at Eton from September. Kensington Palace has confirmed he will follow in the footsteps of his father William and his uncle Harry. That's the latest from Radio News Hub. I'm David Hall.
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11: 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We're taking a Kraftwerk theme for this one-off show, and we'll be featuring a live CD megamix performed at the 2005 DMC DJ competition. That's coming up in around 50 minutes' time. But first, let's hit the dance floor for my after-party session. And that was for the Kraftwerk gig in Tallinn, Estonia in 2004.

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It's the only thing I want is just to rush.

0: And as the next DJ takes the stage, that's my live set from Kraftwerk's 2004 Estonia gig after party. Next up, and finishing off this themed bonus show on the German synth pop pioneers, here's the live CD megamix showcased at the 2005 DMC DJ event in London. Absorb and enjoy.
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Classic, the model, and the Kraftwerk Classic, the model, and the Kraftwerk Classic, the model, and the Kraftwerk Classic, the model, and the Kraftwerk Classic, the model, and the Kraftwerk Classic, the model, and the Kraftwerk Classic, the model, and the Kraftwerk Classic, the model, and the Kraftwerk Classic, the model, and the Kraftwerk Classic, the model, and the Kraftwerk Classic, the model, 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
1: Russia says one of its warships fired warning shots in the English Channel to avoid a collision with a UK-flagged yacht. Soldiers on board the Admiral Grigorovich fired after the vessel drifted towards the frigate in foggy conditions. It comes as the former Defence Secretary John Healey warned Russia is a bigger threat to the UK than ever before.
2: That there could be an attack by Russia on NATO as soon as 2030. Security must run through the government like letters through a stick of rock. And security must be felt in the communities right across Britain.
1: President Trump says the peace deal with Iran stipulates they will never have a nuclear weapon. At the G7 summit in France, he's given more details about the framework of the deal, which is due to be signed in Switzerland on Friday.
3: They will not develop, purchase, buy, or any other thing. They're not going to acquire a nuclear weapon. If they do, all hell will rain down on them.
1: Meanwhile, Sakir Starmer insists the UK will play a part in reopening the Strait of Hormuz. The PM says he and the French President Emmanuel Macron are overseeing a group of countries who will work to get shipping moving again. The government's objecting to a proposed rescue deal for Thames Water. The UK's largest water company is a step closer to a form of nationalisation amid fears it could collapse, but ministers are concerned over a £10 billion rescue package. Naomi Campbell has told a court hearing that identity fraud and deception by a fellow trustee of her former charity was to blame for a serious misuse of funds. The supermodel is trying to overturn a five-year charity ban against her. Elon Musk gone on a spending spree after becoming a trillionaire. His company SpaceX has agreed to buy AI coding company Cursor for $60 billion. And the Williams sisters will be reuniting on court at Wimbledon. They've been given a wild card in the doubles. That's the latest from Radio News Hub. I'm David Hall.
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7: Hello and welcome to Secondhand Songs, the show all about cover versions. I'm your host, Al Galpin, and over the next hour I'll be playing some great covers, both well-known and hidden gems. This week we have a six-song cover chain, including Michael Bolton and Cliff Richard. We have great tracks from Carole King, Lemmy and OMD. And we have an obscure original of a Rolling Stones hit. This show is produced in association with secondhandsongs.com, the online database of cover versions. If you ever want to know more about a song you hear on your show, head over to secondhandsongs.com to find out more about the song, including who the original was by, who else covered it, and much more. Now we start this week with Lemmy, here alongside The Upsetters with Mick Green, for a cover of Blue Suede Shoes.
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0: Blue Suede Shoes was obviously a big hit for Elvis back in 1956, but it was actually first released by Carl Perkins in 1955. Now, Lemmy and the Upsetters continue a trend of this song being covered by bands with that kind of naming format. The song's also been covered by the likes of Boyd Bennett and his Rockets, Cliff Richard and the Shadows, Bill Haley and his Comets, Long Tall Ernie and the Shakers, Bucky D. James and the Nashville Explosion, Kim and the Cadillacs, Commander Cody and the Lost Planet Airmen, and Paul McCartney and the Rock Hall Jam Band. Next up tonight is a cover of Justin Bieber's breakout hit Baby, which was released in 2010. Here with a version from 2011 is an American rock group called Reliant K.
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0: Olivia Newton-John there with a very sudden ending on her cover of Devilgate Drive, originally by Susie Quattro. That version came out in 2012 and is from the soundtrack to the movie A Few Best Men. No, I've not heard of that either. If you've missed any previous episodes of this show, you can find us on Mixcloud and also on Spotify. 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
0: Now it's time for this week's cover chain, where each new track is a cover of the artist who did the previous track. This week we have a huge six-song chain for you, so we're starting a bit earlier in the show than normal. And we begin with a cover of an early 60s track from Etta James, here with her take on Something's Got a Hold on Me, is Eva Cassidy.
2: Oh!

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6: I'm Al Galpin, and this is the Secondhand Songs radio show. We just started a six-song cover chain, so get ready for chain length 2 to 4, which of course starts with a cover of an Eva Cassidy track. This one was released in 2005 on the album Remember Me, a posthumous release featuring the last recordings of Laura Branigan. And this is I Know You By Heart.

That was Jennifer Rush with Call My Name from her 1987 album Heart Over Mind. According to secondhandsongs.com, that is the only cover of that Michael Bolton song. Prior to that was Michael Bolton with a big hit of his, How Am I Supposed to Live Without You? Michael Bolton did actually write that song, but didn't release it himself till 1989, 6 years after it was first released by Laura Branigan, and 2 years after the first cover by David Hasselhoff. And we started that triple play with Laura Branigan's cover of I Know You by Heart, originally by Eva Cassidy. We continue the chain now with a cover of Jennifer Rush, and it's a cover of her most famous track. Here, with a cover of The Power of Love, is Air Supply.

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2: 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I'm Al Galpin, and I have more great covers coming up for you before the end of the show, including tracks from OMD and Carole King. But up next is the final link in our six-song cover chain. It is obviously a cover of Air Supply, and this, taken from 2007's Love the Album, is All Out of Love by Sir Cliff Richard.
0: The Cover Chain on Secondhand Songs.

So Cliff concludes this week's cover chain with All Out of Love, originally released in 1980 by Air Supply. And we'll have another cover chain for you on a future episode. Three more cover versions on today's show, the first of which comes from Orchestral Maneuvers in the Dark, who were included on an album in 2008 called Liverpool, the Number Ones album, a charity album which included The Real Things cover of Eleanor Rigby, Doctor and the Medic's take on Two Tribes, and the cast of Hollyoaks with a version of How Much Is That Doggy in the Window. And OMD chose to cover Atomic Kitten's 2000 number one, Hole Again.

This is Secondhand Songs, the world's number one independent cover version radio show. I'm Al Galpin. Thank you for joining me this week. I hope you're enjoying the selection of covers we have for you today. It's been an interesting selection, I think you'll agree. And how do we top what we've heard so far? Well, with our last two covers. In a few minutes, we have Carole King's cover of The Locomotion. But first, here's Carla Bruni with her 2017 version of Depeche Mode's 1990 hit, Enjoy the Silence.

show with me. Carole King there with Locomotion, released in 1980. The original of that song was by Little Eva in 1962, with subsequent versions by The Chiffons, Kylie Minogue and Ike and Tina Turner, amongst others. Plus, it's often included on party albums, and so it's also been recorded by the likes of Black Lace, Dame Edna Everage, Pinky and Perky, and Dora the Explorer. Well, that just about brings us to the end of this week's episode of Secondhand Songs. We'll be back again next week with another great hour of cover versions. You can head to our website, bearcavestudios.co.uk/SHS, to find out more about the show, including all our playlists and a database of all the songs we've played. 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

0: Spotify. I leave you now with our obscure original to a song you probably didn't realise was actually a cover. Also, this week it's a bit of a contentious one, as it does technically go against what we have called an original in the past. You'll see why in a moment. In 1971, the Rolling Stones released their album Sticky Fingers. From that album, they released this song as a B-side, and then separately in the US, where it reached number 28 in the Billboard Hot 100. Rolling Stone magazine ranked the song at number 334 on its 500 Greatest Songs of All Time list in 2004, and then upgraded it to number 193 when they updated the list in 2021. The band had actually recorded the song in December of 1969, but due to legal wranglings with their former record label, the song wasn't released for over a year. Just a few days after their recording session, Keith Richards had given Gram Parsons a demo tape of the song. Parsons took the tape back to his Flying Burrito Brothers bandmates, and in May 1970, they included it on their album, Burrito Deluxe. This is the obscure original release of Wild Horses.
1: A secondhand song's obscure original.

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2: A Russian warship has fired warning shots at a UK-registered yacht in the English Channel. The MOD's investigating after the vessel drifted towards the frigate Admiral Grigorovich. The news comes as Britain's Chief of Defence Staff has warned the UK faces operational cuts without more cash. Air Chief Marshal Sir Richard Knighton says the defence spending review will have implications on the military.
3: It would be disingenuous of me to suggest that there is going to be no impact as a consequence of the settlement. And I will continue to make a clear and robust case for what I think the armed forces need in order to be able to be ready to do what the government asks of them.
2: The UK is to help reopen the Strait of Hormuz. At the G7 summit, Sir Keir Starmer says he and French President Emmanuel Macron will lead a coalition of countries to get the shipping route up and running again. The PM has also praised President Trump for negotiating a peace deal between the United States and Iran.
4: We welcome the deal that President Trump has been able to get in this situation and congratulate him and the mediators on the work that they have done, because this is a really important breakthrough.
2: Meanwhile, former Health Secretary Wes Streeting has urged the Prime Minister to set out a timetable for his departure if Andy Burnham wins Thursday's by-election in Makerfield. The UK's border force have seized their largest ever haul of cannabis. Officers have found 12 tonnes of the drug worth £139 million in two shipping containers at Southampton Port. They'd arrived from Canada. England fullback Tino Livramento has been ruled out of the World Cup. He's been replaced by Trevor Chalobah ahead of their opener against Croatia. Winger Bukayo Saka says the mood in camp is good.
5: I'm excited. I think all the players are in good spirits. The vibe around the camp is good and we're just itching to get this first game underway and start our tournament.
2: Meanwhile, it's been eventful in New York. France have beaten Senegal 3-1 in their World Cup game. Two of the goals came in the last 9 minutes. That's the latest from Radio News Hub. I'm David Hall.
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1: Russia says one of its warships fired warning shots in the English Channel to avoid a collision with a UK-flagged yacht. Soldiers on board the Admiral Grigorovich fired after the vessel drifted towards the frigate in foggy conditions. It comes as the former Defence Secretary John Healey warned Russia is a bigger threat to the UK than ever before.
2: That they could be an attack by Russia on NATO as soon as 2030. Security must run through the government like letters through a stick of rock. And security must be felt in the communities right across Britain.
1: President Trump says the peace deal with Iran stipulates they will never have a nuclear weapon. At the G7 summit in France, he's given more details about the framework of the deal, which is due to be signed in Switzerland on Friday.
3: They will not develop, purchase, buy, or any other thing. They're not going to acquire a nuclear weapon. If they do, all hell will rain down on them.
1: Meanwhile, Sakir Starmer insists the UK will play a part in reopening the Strait of Hormuz. The PM says he and the French President Emmanuel Macron are overseeing a group of countries who will work to get shipping moving again. The government's objecting to a proposed rescue deal for Thames Water. The UK's largest water company is a step closer to a form of nationalisation amid fears it could collapse. But ministers are concerned over a £10 billion rescue package. Naomi Campbell has told a court hearing that identity fraud and deception by a fellow trustee of her former charity was to blame for a serious misuse of funds. The supermodel is trying to overturn a five-year charity ban against her. Elon Musk gone on a spending spree after becoming a trillionaire. His company SpaceX has agreed to buy AI coding company Cursor for $60 billion. And the Williams sisters will be reuniting on court at Wimbledon. They've been given a wild card in the doubles. That's the latest from Radio News Hub. I'm David Hall.
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8: Hello and welcome. I'm Dean Reynolds. Among the rarely heard sounds on tonight's programme, we explore the noise and fragmentation of electronics during the 1990s, and we uncover some industrial EDM pioneers along the way. Beginning the programme is a local artist, Ethan Hall, whose approach to time plays an important part in his music. This is Daz Me.

Microstoria was a collaboration between Jan Saint Werner of Mouse on Mars and Marcus Popp of Oval. They recorded six albums between 1995 and 2002. I'm going to play something from their second album. This is BPI.

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2: 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This is a Patisserie House chocolate making course. Pure indulgence.
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9: Welcome back. DJ Hell has been influential in German club culture since the early 1980s as a pioneer of electronic body music, house and techno. This is for you.

Chain smoking cigarillos.

work. All that international style. 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All made up. All of it made up. Made up. Made up bohemian wet dreams. Scandal stories. Just hinted at. Right. I couldn't take it. For that blue bathrobe. Evenings full of whiskey. Small town, melancholy, romanticized by all those big dreams. Yesterday's parties. Oh yeah, you didn't want me to be too afraid of that big bad world out there. And the one before, and the one before. He's gone back to the reservation now. For isolation. Making up a cover story great enough to start a revolution. Long gone expiration date. For options, adoption.

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2: 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But first I'm going to play another piece of music by local artist Ethan Hall. This is Dunno.

Just heard the brilliant Peaches. The next band has quite an odd name. 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This is Down in the Dumps.